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1: Man, we appreciate y'all letting us be a part of your Wednesday night. Blake Shelton's got a new song. I'm going to play that one for you now. This is called Let Him In Anyway. Check it out.
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1: 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Wednesdays are all about the
0: big burning question.
1: Holy hell, it is Wednesday today.
0: I know already.
1: Oh, my Lord.
0: Let's go. Okay, what is the most dad thing your dad does that he thinks is, like, completely normal?
1: Well, mine's dead, so this will be fun.
0: I was going to say, go missing for half my life.
1: Mine's dead, yours might as well be. If you got an answer, though, the dadless duo here doesn't, but you can chime in. 1-877-367-4432.
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1: Ooh, a little bit of a throwback coming for Father's Day.
0: Yes, from Crumble Cookies. So you know how they do like themed cookies for every holiday?
1: Yeah.
0: Well, since Father's Day is coming up, they have root beer float cookie. They've got a cookies and cream grill it cookie where it looks like a little grill. I know. And then they have one that is everything but the dad.

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We got to talk about money, how to make it work, but not in a boring way. And then, is there good debt? Okay, you're going to love this. Tomorrow morning on the Bobby Bones.

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1: And we would love for you to come hang with us in Viva Las Vegas. 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
2: Wayne will be there in an Elvis outfit.
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1: I don't even know if I'll be invited this year. But hey, we're taking over T-Mobile Arena once again with some massive names. Two nights, one stage, Lainey Wilson, Kenny Chesney, and more. Thanks to Capital One. 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

Hey, it's Tay with another big 104.7 Next Big Thing concert coming up on Wednesday, July 22nd at Jason Aldean's Kitchen and Bar. Come down to Aldean's for a free show that day at 5 p.m. with rising country star Atlas. You grab all the info and

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What's going on? It's Tay, and Parker McCollum is coming to Star Lake on August 8th, along with Pittsburgh's own Gabby Barrett. 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
2: I feel like I need to prep this by saying I love my dad, but he is the most awkward man I've ever met in the world. 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
0: 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Do you? 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
1: 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You want to reach out? 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
1: And is our buddy Keith Urban already thinking about Yacht Rock Part 2?
0: Yeah, he said he has an album that's just waiting to be made. He says he's at least got 10 songs.
1: Oh, Lord, that's so crazy. Can't wait to hang out with Keith Urban. 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

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We got to talk about money, how to make it work, but not in a boring way. And then, is there good debt? Okay, you're going to love this. 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
2: All right, I know we all hate on Meta and AI, but they're actually doing something good for once. Meta has launched a program that will provide free Ray-Ban Meta AI glasses to legally blind veterans who are members of the Blinded Veterans Association. Now, the initiative is expected to be available to more than 130,000 veterans. And it also includes things like training resources, like webinars, instructional materials, even in-person events. But the program was actually inspired by a veteran who lost his eyesight during the Gulf War and reported that the glasses helped him increase his own independence. So hopefully that can provide independence for over 130,000 veterans. This is awesome. That's your In the Feels.
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1: It's Megan Maroney called Beautiful Things. 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
1: Got a little more big burning question to fly through.
0: What's something that your dad does that's maybe not as normal as you think it is?
1: Tay's so worried that her dad heard us ripping on him earlier. He can't reach the dial. All right, let's see what Brian's got.
2: My dad has kept a van from 2000 running that he currently uses all over town.
1: Oh.
2: He will run that car until the wheels fall off. He refuses to get a new car because of the prices and stuff. But,
1: I'll never be that dad.
0: Why?
1: I'll never be that dad because I want a nice car always.
0: I mean, it's something he takes pride in, so that's cool.
1: See, but my dad would have been. My dad had the crappiest cars when I was a kid.
0: Oh, really?
1: Oh,
0: did he like work on them or
1: no?
0: Oh,
1: no, that's just all he could afford.
0: Gotcha.
1: Just old beaters.
0: Oh,
1: half the time they wouldn't start, and then he'd go, "How am I gonna get to work?" I'm like, "Yeah, well, I got an idea. Buy a better car." You want to check in? We'd love to hear from you. We're waiting. 1-877-367-4432.
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1: And I don't know if I would have guessed this story that Tay found. America, sounds like y'all got a favorite fast food chain, but the one that was the favorite has been dethroned.
2: Yes, it has been.
1: Dive into that story. 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

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We got to talk about money, how to make it work, but not in a boring way. And then, is there good debt? Okay, you're going to love this. Tomorrow morning on the Bobby Bones.

0: 7.
1: And America had a favorite fast food chain, but whatever it was has been dethroned at this point?
0: Actually, yeah, it was Chick-fil-A, and they got knocked down a peg. They're at number 2.
1: Okay.
0: So based on over 16,000 surveys, it finds that Jersey Mike's is actually the new number 1.
1: That's fast food?
0: I mean, kind of.
1: Although I retweet.
0: But wouldn't all you, day. I mean, wouldn't you consider like Subway fast food?
1: I mean, sandwiches,
0: it's kind of like the same realm.
1: Oh,
0: they're way different. I love Jersey Mike's. I love
1: you know what's
0: bread.
1: Funny about that? I've craved Jersey Mike's all week.
0: Mike's way? Mike's. It always has to be Mike's way.
1: Yeah. I call it Wayne's way because, you know.
0: Oh, good.

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1047. 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
1: And we appreciate you hanging out. We actually got the world premiere this, just last week? Taylor Swift. It's called I Knew It, I Knew You.

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What's going on? It's Tay, and Parker McCollum is coming to Star Lake on August 8th, along with Pittsburgh's own Gabby Barrett. 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

say so. 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
1: All right, right now the news is absolutely everywhere, but it is true. TMZ reports that Jelly Roll filed for divorce against Bunny XO. The two have had a tumultuous relationship since they met back in 2015, and it comes as a shock to many, many people. Many fans are chiming in on social media saying they can't believe it, but TMZ also reported that just as the news has gone public, things are moving pretty quickly. Photographers snapped a picture of a huge moving van parked in front of the couple's Tennessee home. Though it's not clear on who's leaving who and what exactly happened, Bunny is also posting some cryptic messages about getting her sparkle back alongside a lingerie pic on Instagram. All right, next, on the other side of that spectrum, surprise, Brett Eldridge announced yesterday on his Instagram that he is now a married man. While he hasn't really revealed who the name of his bride is publicly, the singer wrote, "Met an amazing woman who truly loves me for me, way beyond the fella with a microphone." He even admitted that back in December, he was in a serious relationship. No word on when or where the couple tied the knot, though. And last, America 250 has announced that Chris Stapleton and Smashing Pumpkins will take the stage for America's Block Party in LA on July 4th. But the event will be featuring a performance from Queen Latifah, and she's also hosting as well. Additional performers will be announced soon, but the concert will celebrate Giving 4th, which is America 250's national initiative calling on Americans to give back through pledges for charitable donations. Tickets for the event are priced at $17.76, and they go on sale tomorrow morning. That's your iHeartCountry Roundup with Ted.
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3: 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Hey, quick question for the parents listening right now. When's the last time your kid asked for something and you actually felt good saying yes? 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
7: Happy Thursday, everybody. It's After Midnight. I'm your host, Granger Smith, bringing you show number 1,623 in a row. I've got some good news coming up. Hang tight. I'll read that for you. I've also got some Nashville news with Ann Hudson. Stories about your favorite stars out there in Nashville. And speaking of Nashville, I got up all their good country music to play for you, too. It's going to be a good hour, although I'm with you till the sun comes up. Here we go. It's After Midnight.

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1: Hey, thank you for starting your Thursday here with me. How about we get it rolling with some good news? Hang on just two songs and I'll share some with you.
2: I don't know if you were looking at me or not. You probably smile like that all the time. I don't mean to bother.

0: Thomas Jones, a former inmate, recently graduated with a master's degree from Cornell University in industrial and labor relations. His journey included two prison stints, but he used these experiences to motivate himself, earning an associate's degree from a community college and a bachelor's degree from Rutgers University before attending Cornell. Jones now aims to inspire others by sharing his story, demonstrating that it's possible to overcome significant challenges and achieve great things.
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Big 104.7, Pittsburgh's number one for new country. So next hour, I'm going to ask you a question, and I want you to think about this and call me. 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My number is 866-607-8383. 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
1: Morning, Ranger. So glad to be able to listen to a familiar voice every morning. 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

0: 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Ann Hudson is about to jump on and share some Nashville news with us. Ann, what do you have lined up?
1: Oh, no, Granger. I never like divorce news, but unfortunately there is some in the country world. I've got that story coming up in your Nashville news next.

0: from Nashville's Music Row. It's Ann Hudson.
1: Well, looks like after 10 years of marriage, Jelly Roll has filed for divorce from his wife of 10 years, Bunny XO. He reportedly filed those papers in a Tennessee courthouse last month. The couple have had an up and down relationship very publicly. You know, they dated a year before they even married, briefly splitting for 2 years later after Jelly Roll cheated on Bunny. I mean, they've just had kind of an up and down relationship, so not totally shocking, but they've also been very, you know, vocal about their relationship, so just sad. Well, they officially announced that Stagecoach is going to be happening the weekend of April 23rd through the 25th in 2027. No acts have been confirmed yet, but advance tickets for the 19th edition of the music festival start rolling out today.
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6: Happy Thursday, everybody. The work week is almost over. We got the weekend right here in view. It's After Midnight. I'm your host, Granger Smith. Thank you for being with me, third shifters. What is one bill you would love to never have to pay again? That's the question I'm asking this hour. My number is 866-607-8383. And then the country boy himself, Earl Dibbles Jr., has got a dumb criminal story to share with us. Good country music on the way, too. Hour number two starts right now.

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Overnights aren't for everyone, but if you're one of us, you already know it's the best time for country music, reflection, and connection. 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
1: So the topic of the hour, my question to you, if you could have one bill taken off in your life, if you could never pay one bill ever again, and which one would that be if you could pick right now? And I'm not going to pay it for you, but I'm asking that question. My number, 866-607-8383.
2: This is Tina. Probably one of the things that would change my life the most would be my cell phone bill. While it doesn't seem like it's a necessary item, these days it is. I'm an only child. I have elderly parents that have to always be able to reach me. I'm the only person that run to the store, run to their errands. Have a child still at home that has to be able to reach me. I have a small farm that has to be able to be reached. So I honestly can't do without it. And it's gotten to the point where if you don't have a cell phone, it's scary to leave home. And with a cell phone bill of close to $300 a month, it would change my life.
1: Yeah, I hear you. What would our ancestors say to that? They lived without phones, right? But it's a different world. We rely on them now for so many reasons. That's a good one. 866-607-8383.
3: The thing that would help me in my life and something was taken care of, I would be able to be a lot more successful and it would help my bank account, would be definitely gas. Gas fluctuates so much, and sometimes it could go from $200 a week in gas to who knows, depending on the price, the way it fluctuates so much lately.
1: Yeah, no doubt. Especially like me, I drive a diesel truck, 2004 Duramax. It just eats diesel. And it's crazy that we've now gotten used to $100 at the pump to fill up. And I've got a small tank. It's like 26-gallon tank. $100. I would love to have that go away. 866-607-8383.
4: You got something you want to say on our topic tonight? We want to hear from you.
0: 866-607-8383.
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1: Howdy, Granger. This is Stone in Montana. And just wanted to call, say hey, encourage you on. I've listened to your show for over 3 years now, and it's really great to hear you. Comforts me every night. Thanks, man.
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0: massive check, and when employees refused a deal, he refused to leave. Instead, he climbed over that old desk and went to the back of the dealership looking for car keys. That's when the staff called the police to deal with that situation. He now faces one count of disorderly conduct and one count of criminal trespass. Unless Ed McMahon was at your house, that check is fake. He's dumb.
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7: Hey, thanks for starting your Thursday here with me on After Midnight, y'all. I'm Granger Smith, your host. Hey, I've got some things that went down on this day in history I want to talk about this hour. Plus, some Nashville news with Ann Hudson. She's keeping you in touch with your favorite stars out there in Nashville. Some things went down, and she's going to tell you about it. Hang tight for all of this here early on a Thursday. We are After Midnight.

0: talking about history. And he's even got the diploma to prove it. It's time for This Day in History on After Midnight with Granger Smith.
1: On this day, June the 18th, in 1812, the War of 1812 started. 1928, Amelia Earhart became the first woman to fly across the Atlantic Ocean. 1984, the movie Rhinestone with Dolly Parton and Sylvester Stallone premiered in Nashville. 1997, George Strait had the number one song, Carrying Your Love With Me. Some famous birthdays include Sir Paul McCartney, country star Blake Shelton, and journalist Matt Walsh. Those are just a few things that went down on this day in history.
0: You're up after midnight with Granger Smith.
1: Hey, it's Granger Smith. 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

Pittsburgh's number one for new country, Big 104.7. Last hour, I asked y'all this question. What is one bill you would love to never have to pay again? 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

0: 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Ann Hudson is coming up next with all the latest from Nashville. 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
1: Well, Granger, Love Is in the Air, one of your favorite country singing superstars, secretly got married. I got that story coming up in your Nashville news next. Someday.

24/7. Whether you're on the road, on the job, or you just can't sleep, Granger Smith is right here with you. Thanks for being a part of the After Midnight family.

0: Here's what's new in Nashville. 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
1: Well, this is a surprise wedding announcement. Brett Eldridge is now a married man. He didn't release the name of his bride publicly, just wrote that he met an amazing woman who truly loves him for him, way beyond the fellow with the microphone. He said she's just as goofy as he is and that she is someone that inspires him with her big, beautiful heart. So congratulations to Brett Eldridge. Well, they officially announced that Stagecoach is going to be happening the weekend of April 23rd through the 25th in 2027. No acts have been confirmed yet, but advance tickets for the 19th edition of the music festival start rolling out today.
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8: What's up, third shifters? Granger Smith here. I'm your host of After Midnight. You are almost through another work week together. We're still grinding like it's Monday, but we're almost there. The weekend is almost here. I've got this question. What is your biggest fear? Call me. 866-607-8383. We'll talk about that this hour. I've also got Earl Bibbles Jr. He's got a dumb criminal story to share with us. All this here at hour number 4, and you know I got a bunch of good country music to play. Here we go. It's After Midnight.

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0: Thanks so much for staying up with us. 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
1: Asking this question, what is your greatest fear? No, it could be as a kid you had this fear and you still have it, or maybe just as a kid, or maybe it's a new fear developing. But what would that be for you? Mine is probably deep water with heavy machinery under me. That's like the ultimate fear for me. What's yours? 866-607-8383.
2: Yeah, I was listening to the irrational fears thing. I said I used to have an irrational fear of the ceiling fan falling on my legs while I was asleep. So up until I was like 16, anytime I lay down, I could not sleep under the ceiling fan. I had to like move my bed.

0: or move over in my bed. I couldn't sleep under it.
1: Yeah, that's funny. I forgot that I added that irrational part. That kind of helps the question. What is an irrational fear? You know, even swimming in a lake that I would be terrified of if there was machinery under me is kind of irrational. Like, what's the worst thing that could happen? It's nothing bad, but it's a fear. 866-607-8383.
2: I always had a fear when I was a child of the toilet flushing. I remember watching a movie called Critters, and in it there was this little goblin, a critter, that managed to eat somebody from the bottom up and kill them from the toilet. And even still to this day, at times, depending on the night or whatever, then yeah, I have a fear of flushing the toilet.
1: I get it. Terrifying movie, by the way. And yes, we learn so much from what we watch. You never would have thought that if you hadn't seen Critter. 866-607-8383.
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Pittsburgh's number one for new country, Big 104.7. 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
1: Hey, Granger. Hey, man, this is Randy in South Carolina. Hey, just getting into work. Hey, listen to you every morning on my way in. And, hey, man, you're doing a heck of a job. Appreciate it, brother. Keep the tunes a-flowing, and, hey, we'll keep it going. That's what I'm talking about.
0: Buddy, I sure appreciate you, Randy. Thank you for calling.

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You might want to think again. Earl's going to tell you what happens if you do in his dumb criminal story next.

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1: I'm Earl Dibbles Jr. I'm a country boy. I'm an honest boy, too, and crime don't pay. I've got a story to prove it. Two people on a cruise from Miami to the UK are arrested after the Department of Homeland Security found over 100 bags of marijuana in their suitcases. A drug-sniffing dog signaled that something suspicious was going on with their luggage. That's where officers found 56 vacuum-sealed little baggies of devil's cabbage. They pleaded not guilty on 4 charges of drug trafficking and released on bail. If they found guilty on all accounts, they could face up to 80 years up there in that prison or $4 million in fines. Seems pretty dumb to me for a cruise.
0: Thanks for staying up with us here on After Midnight with Granger Smith.
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Pittsburgh's number one for new country, Big 104.7. Okay, the question I'm asking, what is your biggest fear? We've gotten some really good ones on here, and I want to hear yours. 866-607-8383.

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8: Thursday morning, early risers. What's up? Welcome to After Midnight with me, Granger Smith, your host. I've got some good news I want to read for y'all coming up. Hopefully put a smile on your face. Plus some Nashville news with Ann Hudson. She's coming in with stories about your favorite stars out there in Nashville. All of this coming up, so please don't touch that dial. You don't want to miss it.

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Hey, thank you for starting your Thursday here with me. How about we get it rolling with some good news? Hang on just two songs and I'll share some with you.

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1: Late night country just hits different. And Granger is bringing the soundtrack to your overnight. Thanks for being a part of the After Midnight.

0: Thomas Jones, a former inmate, recently graduated with a master's degree from Cornell University in industrial and labor relations. His journey included two prison stints, but he used these experiences to motivate himself, earning an associate's degree from a community college and a bachelor's degree from Rutgers University before attending Cornell. Jones now aims to inspire others by sharing his story, demonstrating that it's possible to overcome significant challenges and achieve great things.
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Pittsburgh's number one for new country, Big 104.7. So I'm looking for your phone call right now. We talked about this last hour, but I still want to put you on the air. What would you say is your biggest fear? 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
1: Hey, Granger, it's Amy from Colorado Springs, Colorado. I'm on my way to work this morning as a nurse. I have a busy 12-hour shift ahead of me. Hope everyone has a great day. Thank you for everything you do.
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0: 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Ann Hudson is about to jump on and share some Nashville news with us. Ann, what do you have lined up?
1: Oh, no, Granger. I never like divorce news, but unfortunately there is some in the country world. I've got that story coming up in your Nashville news next.

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1: If you're up late with us, you'll want to follow us on Instagram, too. At After Midnight Granger Smith. Late night stories, artist hangouts, and a whole lot of country life.

0: from Nashville's Music Row. It's Ann Hudson.
1: Well, looks like after 10 years of marriage, Jelly Roll has filed for divorce from his wife of 10 years, Bunny XO. He reportedly filed those papers in a Tennessee courthouse last month. The couple have had an up and down relationship very publicly. You know, they dated a year before they even married, briefly splitting for 2 years later after Jelly Roll cheated on Bunny. I mean, they've just had kind of an up and down relationship, so not totally shocking, but they've also been very, you know, vocal about their relationship, so just sad. Well, they officially announced that Stagecoach is going to be happening the weekend of April 23rd through the 25th in 2027. No acts have been confirmed yet, but advance tickets for the 19th edition of the music festival start rolling out today.
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Hey, thank you for sharing Thursday here with me on After Midnight, y'all. 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
8: One final hour of Thursday's After Midnight starts right now. Welcome, y'all. I'm Granger Smith, your host, getting this weekend kicked off early, kind of. It's a Thursday, and I've got some things that went down on this day in history I want to talk about, plus some Nashville news with Ann Hudson. She is keeping you in the know with all your favorite stars out there in Nashville. All of this here on this final hour. 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
1: It was on this day that she had a record-setting flight across the Atlantic. Do you know who that was? I'll tell you about it when we run over some history here coming up in two songs. Hang tight. Hey,

0: talking about history. And he's even got the diploma to prove it. It's time for This Day in History on After Midnight with Granger Smith.
1: On this day, June the 18th, in 1812, the War of 1812 started. 1928, Amelia Earhart became the first woman to fly across the Atlantic Ocean. 1984, the movie Rhinestone with Dolly Parton and Sylvester Stallone premiered in Nashville. 1997, George Strait had the number one song, Carrying Your Love With Me. Some famous birthdays include Sir Paul McCartney, country star Blake Shelton, and journalist Matt Walsh. Those are just a few things that went down on this day in history.
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0: 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Ann Hudson is coming up next with all the latest from Nashville. 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
1: Well, Granger, Love Is in the Air, one of your favorite country singing superstars, secretly got married. I got that story coming up in your Nashville news next.

0: Here's what's new in Nashville. Here's Ann Hudson.
1: Well, this is a surprise wedding announcement. Brett Eldridge is now a married man. He didn't release the name of his bride publicly, just wrote that he met an amazing woman who truly loves him for him, way beyond the fellow with a microphone. He said she's just as goofy as he is and that she is someone that inspires him with her big, beautiful heart. So congratulations to Brett Eldridge. Well, they officially announced that Stagecoach is going to be happening the weekend of April 23rd through the 25th in 2027. No acts have been confirmed yet, but advance tickets for the 19th edition of the music festival start rolling out today.
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0: Hey, welcome to Thursday's show. 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
7: Morning.
0: Hope everybody's good. We got a good show in a second. This is a crazy story, but these kids were on a field trip, and they were just touching the ride, and then a lightning storm hit. Then they all had to go to the hospital because of, like, electrocute. Nobody got really bad hurt, but it's a crazy story. So we'll do that. And then also, like, if you're a parent, like, you're a dad, and you have little girls, like, which bathroom do you go in publicly, if it's, like, a public bathroom? We're going to talk about that. Also, the most satisfying sounds in the whole world. We got a dine and dash happening and something crazy happens. All this coming up. Glad everybody's here. Let's get started right now.
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0: And now let's play Sam Hunt, Country House.

0: These kids went on a field trip to a water park, and they were touching the metal rails just of the ride, and then weather happened. And they all got shocked, and they had to go to the hospital.
1: Oh, my.
2: Like electrocuted?
3: Whoa.
0: Acuted? I'm not going to say cuted.
2: What is it?
0: Because does cuted mean die? Because it does say they were shocked. But if electrocuted doesn't mean die, yes.
1: Oh,
2: yeah, I don't know.
0: If you get electrocuted, are you dead?
1: I don't know. I thought you could get electrocuted and not die.
2: Like, is it the same as drowning? Once you drown, you're dead, right?
0: Ooh, interesting.
1: Oh, yeah.
3: No, you can get electrocuted and live.
0: Okay, maybe. I'm asking.
1: Yeah, what if it is just shocked? Because
0: I would think shocked, but then if you get shocked so hard, you get cuted.
2: I've never
3: heard of it. I had a buddy that used to work on AC units, and he got electrocuted, but he lived.
0: Okay.
1: Okay.
0: I learned something new, if that's true. Let's hear the story. This is from CTV News. This is up in Canada. These are the 12 middle school students. Go ahead.
4: It happened around 11 a.m. this morning. Children were waiting in line for the 0 to 60 ride, and it's believed some had their hands on the metal railing, and then a possible electrical event occurred, resulting in injuries. Two children were airlifted to hospital. The other 10 were taken via ground ambulance. One witness described a chaotic scene.
5: What we heard is that they were electrocuted. They grabbed the bar outside, and they couldn't let go because they were getting electrocuted.
0: Oh, now, that's just a person saying electrocuted. That was not a doctor.
2: Yeah.
1: Yeah, he called it an electrical event.
0: Mike, what do you see? Is electrocuted death?
6: It is not death.
0: Okay.
6: Severe injury can be death, but it doesn't mean you died.
1: Okay, and when you're being electrocuted, you can't move.
3: Correct.
0: And does it show your skeleton to everybody around you?
2: Like
0: in a cartoon.
2: Mm-hmm. Scooby-Doo.
0: So is there a level of shock that then turns into electrocution? Mike, any news on what electrocuted means?
6: It just says electrocuted means that somebody died or severely injured.
0: So they have to be hurt badly.
1: Okay.
2: I vaguely remember having this conversation in the newsroom when I worked in the news of how to word it.
0: You guys argued about electrocuted versus shocked?
2: Yes.
0: And if you saw the skeleton inside the bones of the...
2: That didn't come
0: up. I think they're okay. I think they're okay.
1: Well, I mean.
2: I know, life flighted though.
0: But when you hear the word electrocuted.
2: Yeah.
0: All right, next up. This guy had left a bad Yelp review. Mm. And then he ended up getting confronted about it. It's about an ice cream shop. I got lots of stuff to say about this guy, but this is from WEAR-TV. It's in Alabama. This ice cream shop owner and her husband are charged with harassing this customer because of the review he left.
7: Don't you ever, ever. Worry about the local scoop again, okay?
8: Daniel Smith says he went to try the local scoop in March.
9: Didn't have a good experience, so I wrote a bad review.
8: Screenshots of his review critiquing the restaurant on its decorations. He also says the employees messed up his order. He says the shop's owner tracked him down to confront him on his thoughts.
9: You know, she assaulted me, touched my torso 3 times. She knocked the phone out of my hand.
8: The business owner, Mallory White Goldman, was arrested Thursday on charges of harassment and criminal mischief.
0: I think there's a lot of stupid people here.
1: Yeah, yes. That review sent her over the edge.
0: I'd like to start by saying, if you go somewhere and they mess up your order and they don't fix it and there's no remorse, I get it. You want to leave a bad review, fine. You didn't like the decorations?
2: That's stupid. What are you, a critic?
1: No, that part's
0: You're lame. Going into an ice cream shop and you didn't like the decorations? So you, and I saw the review. It was 2 pages long.
2: Yeah.
0: I laughed when he said she touched my torso.
2: That's just his upper body, right?
0: Yeah. Now, you shouldn't touch people. Knocking the phone out of the hand, not good. Like, everybody here loses, in my opinion.
2: But unfortunately, it's kind of what Yelp is. It's a free-for-all. You can write whatever you want on there.
0: You can, but don't be the person who writes that you don't like the decorations of the ice cream shop.
2: I think for a second he thought he was like a food critic. And I'm going to go into this place and I'm going to just say what I think.
0: I was watching him be interviewed. He's in like a red Alabama button-up roll tie like shirt. And he's just like, yeah, man, I tried this. The decorations kind of sucked. That lady was fired up though. Do you know why groomsmen are called groomsmen?
1: Are they supposed to help the groom to be... groom himself?
0: Interesting. Like groom him?
1: Get him ready.
0: I didn't know this, but the tradition of having groomsmen originates from the practice known as bride capture. A groom would ask his closest male friends and relatives to help him physically abduct a woman from her family. They would primarily do this for parents who were refusing to give the necessary permission to the marriage.
1: But she wanted it,
0: The groomsmen were also tasked with protecting the groom from angry family members of the bride for the days surrounding the wedding.
2: Whoa.
0: Days surrounding the wedding.
2: Whoa. We should change this.
1: No.
0: We should still do this?
1: No, no.
2: So what are you talking about, Amy?
1: I don't like the idea of it, but I don't know that we need to change it because the bride wanted it. She wanted to be with him. It's her family that didn't.
0: We don't know.
2: Yeah, it didn't say that.
0: It didn't say, but it didn't say not.
1: Okay. Well, if that's the case, then yeah, we should change it.
2: It sounds like, okay, so I was your groomsman, right?
0: It just sounds like kidnapping. In the end,

0: just in case
1: her dad shows up with a shotgun.
2: That's kind of scary.
3: Oh, I thought it was helping because Caitlin wants to be with you too, and they're helping you lock it in because it's because her family doesn't want to release her to you.
1: It could be, but it doesn't say that.
3: Okay.
1: There's just heavy abduction vibes here.
3: Yeah.
0: Amy, you're thinking Romeo and Juliet scenario.
1: Mm-hmm. You're thinking like Disney movie.
3: I'm more like, oh, wow, those are some good friends.
1: People trying to keep love from happening. I don't even know. The wife even knew she's about to be married to this dude.
3: Okay, well, then that's a problem.
1: That's from Mental Floss. Thought that's crazy.
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0: Hello, Bobby Bones. My ex-husband took our son for the weekend and brought him back with a completely different haircut. No heads up, no text, no, hey, what do you think? Just surprise, mullet. Maybe I'm overreacting, but it really bothered me. If you're co-parenting, does one parent need to check about a haircut? Or is that fair game? Signed, Mom of a Little Mullet Man. Amy, you are co-parenting.
1: Okay, this wouldn't bother me. I think we need to pick our battles in co-parenting. If this is something that may lead to bigger decisions down the line where they're not communicating, you know, I think it's okay to use this to tee those up. But hair can change. And this is clearly what your son wanted. And it's summertime. You want to micromanage their haircut in that way? That just seems like you're going to get tired.
0: Can this lead to, in the future, similar things happening?
1: That's why I said this. If this is foreshadowing for what's to come of, like, bigger decisions, like, I think if your kid comes home with a piercing or a tattoo, then that's where it gets a little more problematic. Or clothing that's inappropriate you wouldn't agree with, that's a little different than a mullet haircut. So I think this can be a conversation to be had of, like, hey, I'm a little surprised by the haircut, but I get it if that's what our son wanted. I just want to make sure we're on the same page down the line. If bigger decisions than hair come up, can we make sure to talk about it?
0: I think you're the co-parent here. You know more in this situation. What I would do, not about the co-parenting, just in a general negotiation setting with this parent for future issues like this, is I wouldn't act like it's not a big deal. I would say, hey, we'll just call the kid Mike. Mike came home with a mullet. I really wish you would have checked with me. But what I want to do, because I am upset about this, is not be upset about this. So moving forward, I'm going to choose not to be upset, even though this really bothers me, and just use this as a learning experience. So any other decisions we can work on together. But just know I'm on the edge of being upset. But I'm not going to be, because I think we can learn from it. Even though you're not really that upset.
1: But if she is, that's what I'm saying. Like, if you're going to allow this to really get your...
0: Don't be upset anyway. Yeah,
1: yes.
0: Yeah. Even if you are, don't be. But you need to let it be known regardless that it does upset you that he wasn't checked with. But in the future, could you please...
1: Mm-hmm.
0: Can we have conversations?
1: Use it as a springboard to that conversation.
0: Even if you're so not upset, you still say you're a little upset and you're choosing not to be.
1: Well, I don't like
0: negotiation,
1: being dishonest about your feelings.
0: No, but it's just, if you go, hey, I'm not upset, but next time, that dad ain't gonna care. She wasn't upset this time. She won't be upset next time either.
1: Yeah. No, I still think you could use it as a springboard to the conversation without lying about your feelings.
0: I like it more unhealthy. I like it more unhealthy. I like good. I like full. Like, we're negotiating a deal here. Sometimes in negotiations, mm-hmm. you got to present a face that maybe not be your most accurate face.
1: If there's one thing I've learned with co-parenting, it's best when both sides are trying actively to be healthy.
0: Or so you think. Unless you're being...
1: I think I'm being manipulated?
0: No, I'm saying unless you... I'm not... You do your thing.
1: Okay.
0: Isn't life one big manipulation anyway? No, I'm just kidding. Anyway.
1: I'm like,
0: Don't act like this isn't insignificant, is what I'm going to say to her. It's significant, but it's significant in a way, like you said, that we need to talk about these things from now on.
1: Yes, absolutely.
0: Because if you act like it's so insignificant, he'll do that crap again. I just know how dudes are.
1: Yeah.
0: That's my only point.
1: Yeah.
0: Dudes are stupid.
1: I think we're saying the same thing.
0: Yeah.
1: Ish.
0: Yeah, ish. Life is one big manipulation.
1: But it's encouraging. What's the other word for that, though? It's not, there's encouragement towards something that could be seen as manipulation, but it's more
0: that's
1: of like.
0: Life is.
1: But there's got to be another word, because manipulation sounds so
0: it doesn't have
1: negative.
0: To be. It doesn't have to be.
1: Was there a
0: more? There's positive, positive manipulation.
2: Like convincing?
1: So what's the coercion?
0: Well, that's also not good. Yeah, anyway, good luck with that.

0: Coming up.
1: Let's go.
0: On the Bobby Bones Show.
2: It's not the most ideal situation, but let's say you're a dad and you have daughters. They're very young. And they have to go to the bathroom. And you're like a public bathroom. Do you go in the men's or do you go in the women's? Because this happened and we're going to talk about that. And then some drama happened with it too. That's coming up next.
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19: Bobby Bones.
2: Amy, present the scenario about the dad in the bathroom.
20: Okay, I saw this video going viral yesterday, and a dad is with his two young daughters in the women's restroom at a gas station, like a quick stop. There's no family restroom. There's a men's room and a women's room. Two little girls are on a road trip. So he goes in there, they use the restroom, and then he's standing at the sink with them washing their hands. You can tell he sets up his phone by the sink and starts recording because a man has come in and is on the phone with the police yelling at the phone, "There's a man in the woman's restroom," and he's trying to explain. And he's here with his two daughters and now he's taking a sweet little time. Well, the first daughter's washing her hands. And then I think the guy was probably going really slow because this guy was being ridiculous. So he's like, "I'm going to take my time with my daughters." The quick stop employee is also in there and she's mortified at the man on the phone with the police. Like, she's mortified and she's like, "Ugh," to the dad. She's saying, "I'm so sorry." This guy will not let it go that his wife and her mother need to use the restroom and they can't come in here because this guy is in here with his two little girls and he needs to get out. And I just thought, what do you do if you're a dad with two little girls and you're on a road trip and they need to use the restroom and there's not a family restroom? Do you take them into the men's or do you do like this guy did? And then also, what do you do if you're the husband of the wife that needs to use the restroom with her elderly mom and they need to get in there and they can't? Like, do you call the police? Like, everything was just so weird. I was definitely team dad with the little girls and I was mortified. Like, if my husband called the police over this, I would be so embarrassed.
2: I think the move is, if you're a dad and you have little girls and you have to go into a public restroom, you go into the men's restroom.
21: Yes. I've seen that.
2: I think...
20: But you have to keep men out because you have your little girls.
2: You don't keep men out because you can't keep everybody out if it's a big restroom.
21: If you're able to get there and no one's there, yeah, you can lock the door.
2: That's
21: and,
2: a win.
21: And do that.
2: No, we're saying, right. But there's multiple toilets in there. You can't lock the door.
21: You can't?
2: No, like if you go into like a Buc-ee's or a... Yeah, it's like a big entrance going into it.
20: Yeah.
2: So, but if there's a stall, you can go into the stall and shut the door with the whole family.
21: Yeah.
20: But then your little girls come out and y'all have urinals in your bathrooms and then there might be a man with his thingy out.
2: Yeah, but pointing toward the wall.
21: Yeah, you don't really see that.
2: You don't see it.
21: We don't see each other's ding-dongs.
2: We never see a ding-dong walking in there.
21: Never.
20: You don't ever.
2: No.
21: Unless you're standing right next to it.
2: Yeah, you know.
20: So you have to be like.
2: And then you probably also say, "Hey, I've got my daughters back here, everybody. We're going to walk through, so everybody just heads up."
21: Correct.
2: I'm not going to hate on that dad at all because I think he was just doing the best job he could do in the situation. But I would think as a dad with girls, you go into the men's restroom because you don't see a wiener. There's also stalls. You can shut the door in the stall and you can literally yell out, "Hey, everybody, I got two daughters coming out. We're going to walk through," and nobody's going to think a thing and nobody's going to like turn her. I think that's the move.
20: Yeah. I also think that as a dad, you can walk into the women's and be like, "Okay, all clear. I'm a dad coming in with my two girls." And if it's
2: That's weird though. Because then it's like you're a perv.
22: You're
2: like you're using your daughters to be a perv.
20: I don't think that's weird. I think.
2: If you're sitting on the toilet and a dad walks in and goes, "I got my little girls. Everybody good?" You're like, "No, oh my God, no, I'm on the toilet."
20: Yeah. Well, then you wait. I don't think anybody was in there, though, and he took them in there.
2: But that's not the point. The point's not if anybody's in there.
20: Okay, I just would be... I would want my husband to take our girls into the women's restroom versus taking them into a men's
21: restroom.
20: But
21: that's you, though.
20: I know.
21: That's you. If you
20: Because as a woman, I'm the one using it, and I would understand, like, oh, you're the dad. Like, go ahead, do your thing. I'll wait.
2: No men should be in the women's bathroom.
21: No. Zero.
2: None.
20: But even with an announcement?
0: But if you're doing the announcement, that means you're doing something that's weird and awkward, so just go to the men's.
20: But you have to announce in the men's restroom.
2: You can come out. If you, yeah, hey, we're coming in. Got my daughters. That's fine. That's not weird or awkward, but you're a dude. You should be there with dudes.
20: I don't know. I'm scared of Pedo Pete at the urinal that's like, oh, little girls are coming in. My lucky day.
2: I don't think Pedo Pete's going to do anything when their dad's with them.
20: I just,
2: the timing of Pedo Pete to be there right when you're coming in.
20: Yeah. I don't like it.
0: I don't think you have to make an announcement even if you go in the guy's restroom. You just walk right to a stall and you let them go to the bathroom.
21: It's like my wife. My wife takes our boy, when they were little, she would take the boys into the women's restroom because that's her restroom.
0: Yes.
21: If I had girls, I would take them into the boys' restroom because that's restroom. My restroom.
20: Oh, okay.
2: I don't think a man should be walking into the woman's restroom at all, even with little girls.
20: Wow, so the dad maybe...
2: No, he did nothing wrong. I'm also not going to go, he did anything wrong.
21: But I did see the video, and he's definitely pushing buttons by like, slow down, wash your hands really well.
20: Yeah, because the guy's recording him.
21: Yes.
2: Yeah, I'm on team dad, but I think for me, moving forward, I would go, if you're a dude, you go into the dude's restroom, and if you have kids, boy, girl, girl, girl, girl, boy, you take them into that restroom.
21: Yeah.
2: Do the guys agree?
21: Yes.
0: Yeah, I agree.
21: I agree.
20: All right. Cool. But you don't call the police.
2: No, that guy's a loser calling the police if the guy's in there with his daughters.
20: Yeah.
2: Unless he sees something going on.
21: Yeah, unless he was being Pedo Pete.
20: I don't know what was up with him.
2: Was his name Pete?
20: He's like, my wife, we're on a road trip. She needs to use the restroom. And they're like, we're on a road trip too.
21: Have you ever used the women's restroom?
2: Oh, dude, they're awesome.
21: It's crazy.
2: Yeah, it's crazy.
21: It feels like you're doing something like very illegal.
2: Yeah. Yep. You feel like Chris Hansen's going to come in.
20: So why have you gone in there?
21: Because ours was broken.
2: Yeah.
21: And I was like, I need to use the restroom. So I knocked on the door. I was like, anybody in there? No, good. I'm going to pee.
2: It's crazy you guys don't pee on the floor or anything.
20: Mm-mm.
21: You guys are very clean.
2: Us, like as soon as you walk in, you should start peeing on the floor. It's just kind of the rule. You pee on the floor, you litter, spit.
0: Yeah.
2: That's how dudes do.
19: Let's

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1: A group of Girl Scouts came up with an awesome way to give back to local veterans and military. Huge success. Amy will talk about it next in our positivity segment called Tell Me Something Good.
2: Let's go. The Bobby Bones Show.
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1: While the world watches the FIFA World Cup, Hyundai has eyes on the next generation of talent. 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
27: 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Yohan Wissa made history, earning Congo's first ever World Cup point.
28: 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We have history in Houston!
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6: Tell me something good.
7: Shout out to some Girl Scouts in West Virginia because they helped send more than 6,500 boxes of cookies to local veterans.
2: Oh, coincidentally, I ate that many Thin Mints this year. Out of way too many. Yeah, that's awesome.
7: Yeah, specifically West Virginia Gold Star Mothers Association. They worked in partnership with them and West Virginia National Guard Foundation.
2: That's great. We always love when people give to people that have served and are serving. But I'm going to tell you, you eat one Thin Mint, you got to eat the whole box.
8: Yeah, you can't stop.
2: They're just thin enough. And I freeze them.
7: Of course.
2: If they were a little thicker, I think I would have less. But they're just thin enough where it's like, that wasn't very filling. And there's no dairy in Thin Mints.
8: Oh, I didn't know that.
2: That's why I can eat them.
7: And he's like, I'm in. Yeah. Is it processed?
8: What about the chocolate?
2: No, it's processed, bro.
8: Is the chocolate not dairy?
2: Yeah. Whenever I'm probably processed. I don't know. Whenever I looked it up, they said Thin Mints.
7: Really?
2: Yeah, here we go. Thin Mints do not contain dairy ingredients.
8: That's for you.
2: They contain plant-based vegan ingredients. They are manufactured in facilities that process dairy. That's okay.
7: That's okay.
2: I can be dairy adjacent.
7: It's dairy contact.
2: Yeah. I'm all good. Sometimes I'll say, hey, I can't have dairy. I'll get sick. And they'll go, well, our kitchen has dairy. I'm like, well, good for you. I can still have that, though. Yeah. So, yeah, good for them. Good job. What was it? What troop was that?
7: Girl Scouts of Black Diamond.
8: Nice. Sounds cool.
2: Nice. Yeah, they sound like a biker gang. All right, there you go. That's what it's all about.
4: That was Tell Me Something Good.
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2: We talked to Haley Sacks. She's also known as Miss Dow Jones. And she's super funny and she talks money. And it's stuff that we can understand. She's going to teach us all how not to be rich, but just be a little more financially responsible. But in an interesting way. So that's coming up. Also, we'll talk about the most satisfying sounds in the whole world. According to science, that'll be on today's podcast. It comes up later in the show, but it's on today's podcast. And not only that, we do a completely full Tell Me Something Good on the podcast feed only from all of our personal lives every single day. All that's up. 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
1: This story comes to us from Pasadena, California. Three police officers were in a parking garage doing a little horseplay, playing a little cops and robbers. And the one cop pulls out his gun like, hey, stop. Then he accidentally fires a gun, shoots other officer in the arm.
2: Wait, so three cops were playing cops and robbers?
1: Yeah. They were doing horseplay.
3: Why do they have to play when they are it?
4: Have you not seen the video? It's crazy.
1: Oh, my gosh.
2: I haven't seen.
1: Shoots them right in the shoulder.
4: There are these two cops, right? Like, they're parked in a parking garage. They got the back of the truck up, and another one pulls up, and one of the cops gets his gun out like, ha, I'm going to shoot you.
2: Oh, it pops him right in the shoulder.
4: And then the guy driving is like, uh-uh, I'm going to shoot you. But he really shot him.
2: Right in the shoulder. So he pulls up. The cops are like, ha, ha, ha, what's up? Oh, the guy pulls his gun out. The guy that gets shot pulls his gun first, puts it back in his holster. Okay. And the other guy shoots him. And the guy's like, why'd you do me in the shoulder, man?
4: Yeah, that's crazy.
2: Bro, he could have died.
4: For sure.
2: Horseplay incident.
3: What?
4: Guys, that's not horseplay with guns.
2: Like, did they say cops and robbers in the story, or did you make that up?
1: By the video, I felt like they...
2: Okay, so that's not cops and robbers. That's just horseplay. Cops and robbers is somebody's running and one's chasing them.
1: Oh,
2: they were just goofing around.
1: Mine was... I thought it was like they were staged, like they were breaking into that car, and so he pulled up on them, so cops and robbers.
2: Nah, so... The back end was open, and the two cops are just sitting there waiting. And the other car pulls up, and the two cops are like, what up? The cop that ends up getting shot pulls his gun first and points it at him.
4: Joshing around.
2: Just, yeah. And then it's like, ha-ha, puts it back in his holster. As soon as it goes back in his holster, the other cop pulls his out, joshing around, pulls the trigger, shoots him in the shoulder.
4: Crazy. And then when the guy gets shot, he's just like, oh, my gosh, did I get shot?
2: No, he's like, you shot me.
4: Is this real?
3: They get put on suspension or what?
2: I don't think they get raises.
1: They got disciplined.
4: Yeah, for sure.
2: What if they got paddled?
4: By the chief?
2: Yeah, chief. All right, boys. You know how this goes. Bend over.
4: He goes in the office, puts the shades down.
2: Oh, no. That is a terrible, terrible thing. Okay, that's it.
1: I'm Lunchbox. That's your Bonehead Story of the Day.
5: Yeah. Get your Bobby Bones on.
6: It's Bobby Bones.
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2: Researchers have found the most satisfying sounds in the world. I have them. I'm not going to play. Amy, can you name one of the most satisfying sounds in the world?
3: Rain falling on a tent on a metal roof.
2: Number one is rain on a roof or window.
3: Oh, that's nice.
2: Do we have audio of all the sounds? Holy crap. I'm going to be so satisfied when this is over.
4: Wow.
2: You have another one?
3: Crackling fire.
4: That's beautiful.
2: Okay. Number five, crackling campfire.
4: Dude, that is so satisfying.
2: I think that's really mostly good. About being in that environment more than the sound, though, right?
3: No, we love the sound.
4: Well, are you saying like, listening to our headphones?
2: No, I'm saying like your house is on fire and that's happening.
1: No, the
2: sound itself is not awesome. It's like the whole, you're at a campfire.
4: You're right. Yes.
1: Great example.
4: Yeah, because if you were on fire, that would not be.
2: Yeah, it's like you're the wood in your house is burning. Okay, name another one.
3: Ocean waves?
4: Yes, Amy.
2: Is ocean waves on there? Distant ocean waves.
4: Yeah, I can listen to that for the rest of my life.
2: You got three.
3: A baby's laugh.
2: Is there a baby laugh? No baby laugh.
1: Mm. Wow.
2: Lunchbox?
1: Man, the most satisfying. Jeez, I don't have anything. I thought you had them all, Amy. There's 10 of these?
2: Seven.
1: Give me casino handing you cash as you won. Bam, bam, slot machine hits. Ding, ding, ding, ding, ding, ding.
2: Any of that gambling on there? No. Eddie's shot.
4: Yeah, it's easy.
2: Go.
4: Crickets at night.
2: Are there any crickets at night?
4: What?
2: Okay, so at number one, we have rain on a roof or a window. At number two, ocean waves. At number three, tell me if you like this sound right here. Hit me with number three.
3: Oh, yeah, I love it.
2: What is it?
3: That's a cat purring.
2: It's a cat purring.
1: Oh, that doesn't.
4: My hot cats.
2: Yeah, I do like it for you guys.
1: I'm not really a cat dude.
3: Does it for me? I should have thought of that.
2: Give me number four. Name the sound.
1: Oh, snow crunch. Snow. I like cool. that.
2: Walking on snow is one of the more satisfying sounds. We got campfire at five. We got two more here. Hit the next one.
4: Oh.
2: That's pee.
4: Or a beer. Peeing in the morning.
2: Pouring that's a feeling. That's not a sound.
3: A Coke?
2: Pouring a cold drink at six.
4: See, I thought, for a second, I thought maybe like opening a beer.
3: Yeah, it's got to be carbonated.
2: Can I tell you, I had a massive Mountain Dew in the airport when Eddie and I were in Florida, and it was awesome. Mm. Like, I enjoyed it so much. And I only had one. I know my limits.
3: Fountain or a bottle or what?
4: It's fountain.
2: It's fountain. Mm. We were just trying to find a place to eat because our flight got delayed from Orlando to West Palm Beach for that client event. And we ordered some food, and I was like, you know what? I think I'll take a Mountain Dew. It was like Jesus in my mouth.
4: Brought back a lot of memories?
2: It was so good. But I can only have one.
4: Jesus in my mouth.
2: It was awesome. All right, give me one more.
3: Typing
1: on a computer?
4: That stresses me out.
2: Yeah, it's typing on a mechanical keyboard. Not for you guys?
1: No. Man, that reminds me of work. You're working.

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1: It's a dine and dash story gone really bad. Like the person was not trying to pay their bill. And then something really bad happened. So we'll talk about that next. Also, Amy's Morning Corny coming up as well. Bobby Bones. 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
1: This is Come on. 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
2: Bobby Bones.
3: A Texas Roadhouse worker was shot while trying to stop a customer that was trying to leave without paying.
4: Yeah, can't do that.
3: This is just a little backward to how I feel it would go. I would feel like if someone's dining and dashing, the waiter would shoot them.
4: Yeah.
3: But instead, it was the person who was dining and dashing shot the person, the waiter, that was trying to stop them.
4: And I know the policies of a lot of these restaurants are like, don't do that. Like, don't get in the way of anyone.
3: Oh, I thought you meant don't shoot. No, that's the policy of it. Even the ice cream shop, probably.
4: If you work there as an employee, don't stop them. Just let them go. But at the same time, I don't understand stopping someone stealing money from a place that you just work at. It's not even your place.
3: A 24-year-old guy in Louisville is facing assault charges after allegedly shooting a Texas Roadhouse employee who tried to stop him from leaving without paying. According to police, the employee confronted Ronald Winter, grabbed his arm as Ronald was trying to leave, leading to a struggle. Winter reached for a gun, and the gun went off, shot him in the shoulder. Mm. The victim's taken to the hospital. The restaurant temporarily closed. Now we don't get Texas Roadhouse in Louisville.
4: Temporarily.
5: Oh, man.
3: That's from people. Don't dine and dash.
6: Uh-uh. I mean, it's like, yes, Eddie, it's not his restaurant, but now he's not getting his tip either.
4: You think he was fighting for his tip?
6: Well, yes. I think he's like frustrated. Yes. He's like, what? You got to pay for your meal.
3: You got to pay for your meal. And part of that meal is me getting paid.
6: Yeah. Oh. He's probably driven to his edge, just like
3: that. Crap about the bottom line of a Texas Roadhouse.
4: That's what I'm thinking. Like,
3: he wants his tip.
4: I'm not putting my life at risk because of this, but okay, I get a tip. Oh, how much is a tip?
6: Well, they all add up.
4: $15? But it's one dude.
5: But when you're 18, 19, 20 years old, you're dumb.
3: And you also don't know the person has a gun.
4: True. Yeah.
3: If someone didn't tip, you're like, hey, buddy, you didn't pay. Or it's like, hey, excuse me, sir, you didn't pay, thinking maybe they forgot. And then when they try to, like, kind of wrestle their way out of there, you grab them. Next thing you know, you're getting shot.
4: So you thought I was going to start very peaceful with, like, hey, maybe you forgot, but I never gave you your
3: page. Excuse me, sir. You didn't pay. And he takes off running. Sir! Then you grab.
4: Yeah, I just let him go.
6: And then they fumble.
3: When I waited tables, we'd have people go out to the parking lot after people.
4: Remember we saw that guy one time?
3: Hmm.
4: We were at work. We were working in Austin, and we were in the parking lot talking. And this guy is running with a tip jar, and two of the employees are running behind him like, he stole our tip.
3: I saw that.
4: Yeah, you and I were talking. You don't remember this?
3: That sounds like the funniest thing I would have ever seen in my life, and I don't remember that.
4: And the guy got loose, and the employees were just frustrated because it was like $100 worth of tips in there. But
3: somebody grabbed a tip jar, and I don't remember that.
4: Yeah.
3: I didn't record it with my phone?
4: No, I think we were both in shock of like, what is happening right now?
5: I mean, that's like when the people shoplifted from Sam's. I followed them all the way through the Hooters parking lot, through the Burlington Coat Factory, and they climbed up into the woods, and I got in trouble for following them.
3: You were a child, though.
6: But were you just following them, or you were trying to do
5: something? I was like, hey, where are you guys going? Hey, guys. Like, I'm just trying. For when the cops arrived, I could tell them where they were. Mm. And then,
4: because you weren't going to do something.
3: And he was also like a kid.
5: I mean, yeah. I was 20.
3: Oh, you were that old? Yeah, I guess you don't want to do anything, though, were you?
5: No, and then Joel got up in the woods with him, and he got stung by a bee.
3: Classic Joel. Mm-hmm. Yeah.
6: I knew there was a bee involved in that story. I just couldn't remember exactly where.
2: Bobby Bones.
3: Woo! Now let's play Drew Baldridge. She's somebody's daughter.
7: She's more than just a queen.

0: 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And celebrities have mortgages on their houses, which I did not know when she talks about that. 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So I think you're going to like it. We're going to talk money with Miss Dow Jones next. Bobby Bones. 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
0: We're going to talk about money with Haley Sacks. She's known as Miss Dow Jones. She wrote a big famous money book called Future Rich Person. And she talks about money like we can understand it. And so I was just like, hey, how can you get more money? And then she's like, being rich should be boring. So I think you're going to like this. Here she is, Miss Dow Jones.
16: Bobby Bones. This is the Bobby Bones Show.
0: So what do people mostly hit you up about in just DMs?
17: A lot about finding out someone at their company who has the same job as them is making more than them.
0: Talk about that.
17: Yeah, which is crazy. So, I mean, legally, there's nothing that says that if you work at a company and me and you have the same role, they have to pay us the same amount, you know, but I might make more money because I'm better negotiator. But when you find that out, I think it's really hard because you don't really know what to do with the information. But I think you need to reframe that and sort of realize that it means that, like, you can get more money. It doesn't mean that you should get more money by saying, hey, you know, Sheila is making more. But like when you negotiate, you should say, oh, well, I've looked at, you know, statistics of this position in other companies and, you know, what the going rate is and I am underpaid. Like, can we have this discussion?
0: I have found that when people are coming to me to ask for more money, just the best communication method is, hey, what can I do to make this level of money?
17: I'm like very much a financial expert who is about making more. Like, I believe that there is a floor to how much we can cut, but no ceiling to how much we can make. And that for, especially for women, we encourage so much scarcity instead of teaching women how to actually just make more, which is going to create such like you cutting avocado toast or a latte isn't going to move the bottom line as much as like making, you know, $40,000-$50,000 more a year, like apples and oranges. Yeah, I think that it's really important for you to focus on actually making more. And in the book, there's a whole chapter called Secure the Damn Bag, which is about how to make more money. And a pillar of it is just being good at your job. Like literally try, like, because when you go in and negotiate, I talk about this in the book, that you have to have a wins folder. So in your wins folder, put in all the things that you've done right and why you are more valuable than I think and why I would be upset to lose you and all the great work that you've done, and then ask for more.
0: I feel like there's so much bad advice on TikTok.
17: So much bad advice.
0: Just people either saying things for clicks or they're ill-educated on what they're saying. Like even they think they're right and they're wrong. Do you run into a lot of that?
17: 100%. And they say it with such gusto that you're like, wait, are they right? And they're given like stock tips and they're, you know, they're always in their car and it's always like a nice car that I'm sure is like they're in debt leasing. And like, they have so much energy and enthusiasm as they're telling you. 100%. But you have to be so careful with financial advice online. What's crazy is that the data shows that it's really working to have financial advice online. Like Gen Z is contributing to their 401ks at a higher rate than any other generation. And it's like, okay, what's sort of the difference? Could it be that like they're just seeing more, they're more financially literate because they have more access to it in this way? I hope so. But I think it's also really important to be discerning. And remember, you want your life to be exciting. You want your relationship to be exciting. You want like cool, exciting accessories and clothing and trips and all this stuff. But getting rich should be boring. So any person that you see online who's making it seem really easy and really fast and really exciting, they're the ones who are getting rich off of you.
16: Bobby Bones.
0: Yeah. All right, another quick segment with Haley Sacks coming up in a second. And we'll talk about debt. And there is good debt. And also why rich celebrities do have mortgages. Because we think they're just so rich, they just pay off their house. And she's like, that's not always the case. So more with Hailee Sachs, Miss Dow Jones, in just a second.

0: She has a book called Future Rich Person. It's really good. Her name's Haley Sacks. Online, she's Miss Dow Jones. And we do get into the fact that really rich celebrities do have mortgages on their house. And why? And we talk about money. So here she is, Haley Sacks, Miss Dow Jones. Bobby Bones. This is
1: the Bobby Bones Show. I have a lot of questions about debt.
2: Yes, I'm your girl.
1: I've been taught that not all debt is bad.
2: Yes, exactly. So it's all about the 7% rule.
1: Tell me that.
2: You're saying that you buy your house outright.
1: Now I have no debt. Yes. But I also understand that some debt is okay, but I'm still so scared of it.
2: Okay, so this is a classic like rich person versus normal person thing where it's like, yeah, normal people are so scared of debt. And also the financial advice, the old rules of building wealth that we need to replace were all about debt being so evil. Like Dave Ramsey is this big pillar of financial literacy. And he literally has a bell that people like drive like 20 hours to come ring when they become debt free. Like the culture is all about being debt free. But there's something called the 7% rule that rich people use to actually leverage debt to make more money.
1: But you have to be rich to use the 7% rule?
2: No. But it works if you have student, any, so basically the 7% rule is all about your debt interest rate. So say I have student loans that are 5%. The stock market historically returns 8 to 10% annually. So if I would make more money paying the minimum on that 5% and then investing whatever extra money that I was going to put towards it to pay it off aggressively in the stock market than I would save by just paying off that loan. And this is why you see celebrities have mortgages. Jay-Z and Beyonce have a mortgage. Mark Zuckerberg has a mortgage. Adele has a mortgage. Why? Because they're borrowing money at a lower interest rate than they could make investing it, and they're able to turn a profit and grow wealth. And you can do this too if you have low interest rate debt.
1: Okay, I feel stupid now.
2: Well, I mean, we should refi your house.
1: Nah, I'm good.
2: Nah, you're not.
1: At this point.
2: But also, the one thing to know about financial advice is, yes, there's a right and a wrong way to do things, but there's also a you way to do things. And I think that we all come into this with our own gripes and history and things that we're working through. And so it's like, if what feels really safe to you and good is
1: safe is a good word.
2: Yeah, it's safe. If you feel safe not having a mortgage, sure, there might be a way for you to make more money, but it sounds like you have enough money. And if like safe means more to you than extra zeros in your bank account, that's okay.
1: One of the habits I had to break was, I would pay bills a month extra in case I ever ran out of money. So I'd have a month buffer. And my business manager was like, you have to stop doing that. But I was like, no, you don't understand. Back in the day, if your electricity got cut, you were done.
2: Yeah.
1: She's like, your electricity's not going to get cut. Yeah. I have the fear mindset still in me where I've had to stop a lot of those habits.
2: Yeah.
1: Because I have somebody telling me, and I think you're that somebody to a much younger generation.
2: Well, you're lucky that you have this business manager. It sounds like she's been super helpful.
1: I pay her.
2: Yeah, but that's okay. People pay me. Hey, buy my book.
1: She gets 5%, you know?
2: Yeah, that's good. The
0: Bobby Bones Show. So her book, if you want to check it out, is called Future Rich Person. That is Haley Sacks. It is a New York Times bestseller. And if you want to hear the full interview, really good, really funny. I gained a lot of information from it. Go search for the BobbyCast on iHeartRadio or Netflix. You can watch it up there.
3: Coming up. 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Yeah.
0: A roadside assistance driver responded to an emergency, side of the road. They did not expect this to happen. This story is crazy, but I think you're going to like it. We'll talk about it next in our positivity segment called Tell Me Something Good.
4: Come on now. Bobby Bones.
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36: Portugal had to settle for a 1-1 draw against Congo in its opening World Cup match. João Neves recording Portugal's lone goal.
37: 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João Neves!
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2: Tell me something good.
3: We got roadside assistance coming to the rescue. So roadside was called. And so they get there. Chester arrives. He's like, hey, I got your call. I'm here to help. So they had a baby born in the car right then. And roadside assistance gets there. And it's like, okay, I can help you. And so the baby was also struggling. So he helped clear the baby's airway, stimulate the baby until the first breath. Because they were also, it was an emergency call. And I don't know, is roadside, because it says Department of Transportation, roadside assistance, do they call them first before an ambulance? Or is it like anybody out there that's got a speaker?
4: I would imagine who can get there first.
3: Yeah. But like when I hire roadside assistance, it's like some guy named Sean pulling up in an F-150.
4: Yeah.
5: Right, with a blinking light.
3: Yeah, it's like, hey, man, I got you. I got some fix it flat. Regardless, because I'm not sure why this person was called, but good thing he was. Chester nailed it. Cleared the baby's airway. All together, they got him to the hospital. The baby was born, 6 pounds, 18 inches long. That's what's up.
4: It's awesome.
5: Attaboy, Chester.
3: I was just confused by the roadside assistance thing. Like, if you call AAA, do they need to be CPR certified?
6: No, AAA is different. It's like those cars you see here. They're like official emergency vehicles on the highway. They have the yellow lights and everything. They just drive around, so they happen to be close by. I guess they're trained.
3: Oh, those are the ones I think are cops. And I'm like, oh, better slow down. And they drive by and I'm like, no. Oh, I could have kept going fast. All right, there you go. That's what it's all about.
0: That was Tell Me Something Good.

0: Saddle up for the McBee dynasty. For these cattle rancher brothers, the stakes are high and their legacy is on the line. Can these cowboys save the farm, or will their family business go bust? The McBee dynasty. New episodes on Bravo and streaming on Peacock.
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0: And now 90 seconds up on the clock. How many of Amy's corny jokes can we get right? The investigative morning corny, let's go.
3: The morning corny.
4: What did the comedian say when he robbed a bank?
0: This just in. No, wait. Check. Is this thing on?
3: Is this?
5: Comedian.
0: Put your hands up.
5: This isn't funny.
6: Yeah. This isn't a joking matter.
0: Do it again.
4: What did the comedian say when he robbed a bank?
5: Applause.
0: Everybody, this is a stick up.
6: This is a stand up.
0: This is a stand up. Got it. That's it. Good job.
4: Why did the Irish investor always have so much money?
0: Clover. Irish investor.
5: Lucky.
0: Potatoes.
6: Lucky clover.
5: Lucky charms.
0: Why did
6: Lucky charms.
0: Irish investor have so much money?
6: It was always green. Something about green.
0: Green
6: Irish. Green.
5: It was lucky.
6: Green beer.
0: One more time.
4: Why did the Irish investor always have so much money?
6: Because they're always green.
0: Because they're always...
6: They're into green.
0: They're stocks. Ireland.
5: Investor stocks.
6: I'm Irish. I should know this.
5: You should know this. Real estate.
0: Yeah. Ireland. What are some Ireland things?
6: Leprechaun.
5: Beer. Pints. Beer. Guinness.
0: Guinness.
6: He's a genius.
5: You too.
0: Oh, good point.
6: Sting.
0: Lucky Charms.
5: Right. Leprechaun.
4: What is so much money? Why did the...
6: Pot of gold.
0: I'm saying exactly
4: what's in it. Why did the Irish investor have so much money?
6: He found the pot of gold.
5: At the end of the rainbow.
0: Right. He was investing and his
4: money was always Dublin.
5: Oh, Dublin, Ireland.
6: Oh, gosh.
5: That's tough.
0: Never.
5: In a day, we would have gotten that one.
6: Maybe. That is so hard.
0: I mean, I've been there and I wouldn't have got it.
5: You've been to Dublin?
0: Mm-hmm. Yeah.
6: We only got one. Dublin?
0: That's on us.
6: I don't know if that was on us.
0: That's on us.
4: No, that you've been there. You would have gotten
5: it. So you should have gotten it, dude.
0: No, I said that's on us.
4: Yeah, I was telling Lunchbox.
0: Oh, got it. That's on us. Okay.
5: Yeah, we didn't get it.
0: We only got one, dude. Thing.
5: All right. Clear eyes, full hearts.
6: Can't lose.
0: That sucked. Hey. Bobby Bones, y'all. 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
1: Amy, I love you, so this is only meant to be constructive criticism. You have said vibe so many times in the last week and a half. We can make a killer drinking game out of it. So be aware. I don't know if anybody else has noticed it or if it's just me, but I love you and I love the show.
2: Well, whoever Ray had, it's no longer like there was reconciliation or something.
3: Yeah, like they weren't going to divorce. Like
0: he never told any. I know who it was.
2: Oh, you do?
0: Yeah, he was extremely wrong.
4: Okay.
2: Like, well, was wrong. There even a hint?
0: He was extremely wrong.
2: Problems in the therapy.
4: Like they're thriving.
0: I don't
4: right
0: know their therapy schedule.
4: Like the vibe of their marriage is good right now.
2: Yeah. The vibe. Yeah. Yeah. Well, yeah.
0: Vibe check good.
2: Was it giving? Yeah.

0: Not it, but we're wishing the best for Jelly and Bunny. It sounds like two things in your Easter basket.
1: Right. The jar of jelly and Bunny.
0: Jelly and Bunny. Thank you. 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
2: Coming up on the Bobby Bones Show.
0: All these kids went on this field trip. Everything's good. But while they're on the field trip at an amusement park, it starts to rain. Next thing you know, like 12 of them are going to the hospital. This is a crazy story. That's next. And then also what happens if you leave a bad Yelp review and then the owner of the store may be a little nuts. We'll talk about that as well. Coming up.
2: Get your Bobby Bones on.
0: Hey, it's Bobby Bones. We are hitting the water again. The Bobby Bones Show. We got a top shelf country cruise happening again in 2027. The whole crew, we're heading out. I'm talking 7 days aboard the Celebrity Summit, leaving from Tampa with stops in Bimini, Key West, Cozumel. So it's more than just a cruise. It's a full week of hanging out with us. You can catch Eddie and I doing a Raging Idiot show, which we almost never do anymore. You want to walk with Amy. You can hit the casino with Lunchbox. The boat is loaded with fun. And then you add music from Riley Green on the boat playing, Chris Young, Lauren Elena, Randy Houser. So everywhere you turn, there is something happening. We had a high bar for last year, but now let's raise it up. 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
7: Yes, Bobby Bones.
8: These kids went on a field trip to a water park, and they were touching the metal rails just of the ride, and then weather happened, and they all got shocked, and they had to go to the hospital.
9: Oh, my.
10: Like electrocuted?
8: Whoa. Cuted? I'm not going to say cuted.
10: What is it?
8: Because does cuted mean die? Because it does say they were shocked. But if electrocuted doesn't mean die, yes.
9: Oh,
10: yeah, I don't know.
8: If you get electrocuted, are you dead?
9: I don't know. I thought you could get electrocuted and not die.
10: Like, is it the same as drowning? Once you drown, you're dead, right?
8: Ooh, interesting.
9: Oh, yeah.
11: No, you can get electrocuted and live.
8: Okay, maybe. I'm asking.
9: Yeah, what if it is just shocked?
8: I would think shocked, but then if you get shocked so hard, you get cuted.
10: I've never
11: heard of that. Because I had a buddy that used to work on AC units, and he got electrocuted, but he lived.
8: Okay.
9: Okay.
8: I learned something new, if that's true. Let's hear the story. This is from CTV News. This is up in Canada. These are the 12 middle school students. Go ahead.
12: It happened around 11 a.m. this morning. Children were waiting in line for the 0 to 60 ride, and it's believed some had their hands on the metal railing, and then a possible electrical event occurred, resulting in injuries. 2 children were airlifted to hospital. The other 10 were taken via ground ambulance. One witness described a chaotic scene.
13: What we heard is that they were electrocuted. They grabbed the bar outside, and they couldn't let go because they were getting electrocuted.
8: Oh, now, that's a person saying electrocuted. That was not a doctor.
10: Yeah.
9: Yeah, he called it an electrical event.
8: Mike, what do you see? Is electrocuted death?
14: It is not death.
8: Okay.
14: Severe injury can be death, but it doesn't mean you died.
9: Okay, and when you're being electrocuted, you can't move.
11: Correct.
8: And does it show your skeleton to everybody around you?
10: Like
8: in a cartoon.
10: Mm-hmm. Scooby-Doo.
8: So is there a level of shock that then turns into electrocution? Mike, any news on what electrocuted means?
14: It just says electrocuted means that somebody died or severely injured.
8: So they have to be hurt badly.
9: Okay.
10: I vaguely remember having this conversation in the newsroom when I worked in the news of how to word it.
8: You guys argued about electrocuted versus shocked?
10: Yes.
8: And if you saw the skeleton inside the bones of the...
10: That didn't come
8: up. I think they're okay. I think they're okay.
9: Well, I mean...
10: I never life-flighted, though.
8: But when you hear the word electrocuted...
10: Yeah.
8: All right, next up. This guy had left a bad Yelp review, and then he ended up getting confronted about it. It's about an ice cream shop. I got lots of stuff to say about this guy, but this is from WEAR-TV. It's in Alabama. This ice cream shop owner and her husband are charged with harassing this customer because of the review he left.
15: Don't you ever, ever... worry about the local scoop again, okay?
16: Daniel Smith says he went to try the local scoop in March.
17: Didn't have a good experience, so I wrote a bad review.
16: Screenshots of his review critiquing the restaurant on its decorations. He also says the employees messed up his order. He says the shop's owner tracked him down to confront him on his thoughts.
17: You know, she assaulted me, touched my torso 3 times. She knocked the phone out of my hand.
16: The business owner, Mallory White Goldman, was arrested Thursday on charges of harassment and criminal mischief.
8: I think there's a lot of stupid people here.
9: Yeah, yes. That review sent her over the edge.
8: I'd like to start by saying, if you go somewhere and they mess up your order and they don't fix it and there's no remorse, I get it. You want to leave a bad review, fine. You didn't like the decorations?
10: That's stupid. What are you, a critic?
9: No, that part's
8: You're lit. Going into an ice cream shop and you didn't like the decorations? So you, and I saw the review. It was 2 pages long.
10: Yeah.
8: I laughed when he said she touched my torso.
10: That's just his upper body, right? Yeah.
8: Now, you shouldn't touch people. Knocking the phone out of the hand, not good. Like, everybody here loses, in my opinion.
10: But unfortunately, it's kind of what Yelp is. It's a free-for-all. You can write whatever you want on there.
8: You can, but don't be the person who writes that you don't like the decorations of the ice cream shop.
10: I think for a second he thought he was like a food critic. And I'm going to go into this place and I'm going to just say what I think.
8: I was watching him be interviewed. He's in like a red Alabama button-up roll tie like shirt. And he's just like, yeah, man, I tried this. The decorations kind of sucked. That lady was fired up though. Do you know why groomsmen are called groomsmen?
9: Are they supposed to help the groom to be groom himself?
8: Interesting. Like groom him?
9: Uh-huh. Get him ready.
8: I didn't know this, but the tradition of having groomsmen originates from the practice known as bride capture. A groom would ask his closest male friends and relatives to help him physically abduct a woman from her family. They would primarily do this for parents who were refusing to give the necessary permission to the marriage.
9: But she wanted it,
8: the
9: right?
8: The groomsmen were also tasked with protecting the groom from angry family members of the bride for the days surrounding the wedding.
10: Whoa. We should change this.
9: No.
8: We should still do this?
9: No.
10: What are you talking about, Amy?
9: I don't like the idea of it, but I don't know that we need to change it because the bride wanted it. She wanted to be with him. It's her family that didn't.
8: We don't know.
10: Yeah, it didn't say that.
8: It didn't say it, but it didn't say not.
9: Okay. Well, if that's the case, then yeah, we should change it.
10: It sounds like, okay, so I was your groomsman, right?
8: It just sounds like kidnapping. In the end, it's just kidnapping regardless.
10: That's like if Bobby wanted Caitlin, right? Mm-hmm. And me, Lunchbox, and Morgan were groomsmen. Go get her, boys.
11: Yep.
10: And we go kidnap her.
8: I demand you steal my woman.
10: Yes, and then Lunchbox, stay back and protect Bobby just in case
8: her dad shows up with a shotgun. Yes.
11: That's kind of scary.
9: I thought it was helping because Caitlin wants to be with you too, and they're helping you lock it in because her family doesn't want to release her to you.
8: It could be, but it doesn't say that.
9: Okay.
8: There's just heavy abduction vibes here.
9: Yeah.
10: Amy, you're thinking Romeo and Juliet scenario.
8: Mm-hmm. You're thinking like Disney movie.
9: I'm more like, oh, wow, those are some good friends.
8: People trying to keep love from happening. I don't even know. The wife even knew she's about to be married to this dude.
9: Okay, well, then that's a problem.
8: That's from Mental Floss. Thought that was crazy.
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2: Amy, present the scenario about the dad in the bathroom.
20: Okay, I saw this video going viral yesterday. And a dad is with his two young daughters in the women's restroom at a gas station, like a quick stop. There's no family restroom. There's a men's room and a women's room. Two little girls are on a road trip. So he goes in there, they use the restroom, and then he's standing at the sink with them washing their hands. You can tell he sets up his phone by the sink and starts recording because a man has come in and is on the phone with the police yelling at the phone, "There's a man in the woman's restroom." And he's trying to explain. And he's here with his two daughters. And now he's taking a sweet little time. Well, the first daughter's washing her hands. And then I think the guy was probably going really slow because this guy was being ridiculous. So he's like, "I'm going to take my time with my daughters." The Quick Stop employee is also in there. And she's mortified at the man on the phone with the police. Like, she's mortified. And she's like, "Ugh." To the dad, she's saying, "I'm so sorry." This guy will not let it go that his wife and her mother need to use the restroom and they can't come in here because this guy is in here with his two little girls and he needs to get out. And I just thought, what do you do if you're a dad with two little girls and you're on a road trip and they need to use the restroom and there's not a family restroom? Do you take them into the men's or do you do like this guy did? And then also, what do you do if you're the husband of the wife that needs to use the restroom with her elderly mom and they need to get in there and they can't? Like, do you call the police? Like, everything was just so weird. I was definitely team dad with the little girls and I was mortified. Like, if my husband called the police over this, I would be so embarrassed.
2: I think the move is, if you're a dad and you have little girls and you have to go into a public restroom, you go into the men's restroom.
21: Yes. I've seen that.
2: I think.
20: But you have to keep men out because you have your little girls.
2: You don't keep men out because you can't keep everybody out if it's a big restroom.
21: If you're able to get there and no one's there, yeah, you can lock the door.
2: That's
21: and,
2: a win.
21: And do that.
2: No, we're saying, but there's multiple toilets in there. You can't lock the door.
21: You can't?
2: No, like if you go into like a Bucky's or a. Yeah, it's like a big entrance going into it.
20: Yeah.
2: So, but if there's a stall, you can go into the stall and shut the door with the whole family.
21: Yeah.
20: But then your little girls come out and y'all have urinals in your bathrooms and then there might be a man with his thingy out.
2: Yeah, but pointing toward the wall.
21: Yeah, you don't really see that.
2: You don't see it.
21: We don't see each other's ding-dongs.
2: We never see a ding-dong walking in there.
21: Never.
20: You don't ever.
21: No. Unless you're standing
20: right next
21: to it.
2: Yeah, you know.
20: So you have to be like.
2: And then you probably also say, "Hey, I've got my daughters back here, everybody. We're going to walk through, so everybody just heads up."
21: Correct.
2: I'm not going to hate on that dad at all because I think he was just doing the best job he could do in the situation. But I would think as a dad with girls, you go into the men's restroom because you don't see a wiener. There's also stalls. You can shut the door in the stall and you can literally yell out, "Hey, everybody, I got two daughters coming out. We're going to walk through," and nobody's going to think a thing and nobody's going to like turn around. I think that's the move.
20: Yeah. I also think that as a dad, you can walk into the women's and be like, "Okay, all clear. I'm a dad coming in with my two girls." And if
2: that's
20: clear.
2: That's weird though. Because it's like you're a perv.
20: You're
2: using your daughters to be a perv.
20: I don't think that's weird. I think.
2: If you're sitting on the toilet and a dad walks in and goes, "I got my little girls. Everybody good?" You're like, "No, oh my God, no, I'm on the toilet."
20: Yeah. Well, then you wait. I don't think anybody was in there, though, and he took them in there.
2: That's not the point. The point's not if anybody's in there.
20: Okay, I just would be... I would want my husband to take our girls into the women's restroom versus taking them into a men's
21: restroom.
20: But
21: that's you, though.
20: I know.
21: That's you. If you
20: Because as a woman, I'm the one using it, and I would understand, like, oh, you're the dad. Go ahead, do your thing. I'll wait.
2: No men should be in the women's bathroom.
21: No. Zero.
2: None.
20: But even with an announcement?
0: But if you're doing the announcement, that means you're doing something that's weird and awkward, so just go to the men's.
20: But you have
2: that's
20: to
2: not true,
20: because
2: you can come out. If you, yeah, hey, we're coming in. Got my daughters. That's fine. That's not weird or awkward, but you're a dude. You should be there with dudes.
20: I don't know. I'm scared of Pedo Pete at the urinal that's like, oh, little girls are coming in. My lucky day.
2: I don't think Pedo Pete's going to do anything when their dad's with them.
20: I just,
2: the timing of Pedo Pete to be there right when you're coming in.
20: Yeah. I don't like it.
0: I don't think you have to make an announcement even if you go in the guy's restroom. You just walk right to a stall and you let him go to the bathroom.
21: It's like my wife. My wife takes our boy, when they were little, she would take the boys into the women's restroom because that's her restroom.
0: Yes.
21: If I had girls, I would take them into the boys' restroom because that's my restroom.
20: Oh, okay.
2: I don't think a man should be walking into the woman's restroom at all, even with little girls.
20: Wow. So the dad maybe.
2: No, he did nothing wrong. I'm also not going to go, he did anything wrong.
21: But I did see the video, and he's definitely pushing buttons by like, slow down, wash your hands really well.
20: Yeah, because the guy's recording him.
21: Yes.
2: Yeah. I'm on team dad, but I think for me, moving forward, I would go, if you're a dude, you go into the dude's restroom, and if you have kids, boy, girl, girl, girl, girl, boy, you take them into that restroom.
21: Yeah.
2: Do the guys agree?
21: Yes.
0: Yeah, I agree.
21: I agree.
20: All right. Cool. But you don't call the police.
2: No, that guy's a loser calling the police if the guy's in there with his daughters.
20: Yeah.
2: Unless he sees something going on.
21: Unless he was being Pedo Pete.
20: I don't know what was up with him.
2: Was his name Pete?
20: He's like, my wife, we're on a road trip. She needs to use the restroom. And they're like, we're on a road trip too.
21: Have you ever used the women's restroom?
2: Oh, dude, they're awesome.
21: It's crazy.
2: Yeah, it's crazy.
21: It feels like you're doing something like very illegal.
2: Yeah. Yep. You feel like Chris Hansen's going to come in.
20: So why have you gone in there?
21: Because ours was broken.
2: Yeah.
21: And I was like, I need to use the restroom. So I knocked on the door. I was like, anybody in there? No, good. I'm going to pee.
2: It's crazy you guys don't pee on the floor or anything.
20: Mm-mm.
21: You guys are very clean.
2: Us, like as soon as you walk in, you should start peeing on the floor. It's just kind of the rule. You pee on the floor, you litter, spit.
0: Yeah.
2: That's how dudes do.

0: me something good.
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2: Tell me something good.
3: Shout out to some Girl Scouts in West Virginia because they helped send more than 6,500 boxes of cookies to local veterans.
4: Oh, coincidentally, I ate that many Thin Mints this year. Had way too many. Yeah, that's awesome.
3: Yeah, specifically West Virginia Gold Star Mothers Association. They worked in partnership with them and West Virginia National Guard Foundation.
4: That's great. We always love when people give to people that have served and are serving. But I'm going to tell you, you eat one Thin Mint, you got to eat the whole box.
5: Yeah, you can't stop.
4: They're just thin enough. And I freeze them.
3: Of course.
4: If they were a little thicker, I think I would have less. But they're just thin enough where it's like, that wasn't very filling. And there's no dairy in Thin Mints.
5: Oh, I didn't know that.
4: That's why I can eat them.
3: And he's like, I'm in. Yeah. Is it processed?
5: What about the chocolate?
4: No, it's processed, bro.
5: Is the chocolate not dairy?
4: Yeah. Whenever I probably processed. I don't know. Whenever I looked it up, they said Thin Mints.
3: Really?
4: Yeah, here we go. Thin Mints do not contain dairy ingredients.
5: That's for you.
4: They contain plant-based vegan ingredients. They are manufacturing facilities that process dairy. That's okay.
3: That's okay.
4: I can be dairy adjacent.
3: It's dairy contact.
4: Yeah. I'm all good. Sometimes I'll say, hey, I can't have dairy. I'll get sick. And they'll go, well, our kitchen has dairy. I'm like, well, good for you. I can still have that, though. So, yeah, good for them. Good job. What was it? What troop was that?
3: Girl Scouts of Black Diamond.
4: Nice.
5: Sounds cool.
4: Nice. Yeah, they sound like a biker gang. All right, there you go. That's what it's all about.
0: That was Tell Me Something Good. New truck, big.

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2: Researchers have found the most satisfying sounds in the world. I have them. I'm not going to play. Amy, can you name one of the most satisfying sounds in the world?
3: Rain falling on a tent, on a metal roof.
2: Number one is rain on a roof or window.
4: Oh, that's nice.
2: Do we have audio of all the sounds? Holy crap. I'm going to be so satisfied when this is over.
4: Wow.
2: You have another one?
3: Crackling fire.
4: That's beautiful.
2: Okay. Number five, crackling campfire.
4: Dude, that is so satisfying.
2: I think that's really mostly good about being in that environment more than the sound, though, right?
3: No, we love the sound.
4: Well, like, are you saying like, listening to our headphones?
2: No, I'm saying like your house is on fire and that's happening. the sound itself is not awesome. It's like the whole, you're at a campfire.
4: You're right. Yes.
5: Great example.
4: Yeah, because if you were on fire, that would not be.
2: Yeah, it's like you're the wood in your house is burning. Okay, name another one.
3: Ocean waves?
4: Yes, Amy.
2: Is ocean waves on there? Distant ocean waves.
4: You got three. I can listen to that for the rest of my life.
2: You got three.
3: A baby's laugh.
2: Is there a baby laugh? No baby laugh.
5: Mm. Wow.
2: Lunchbox?
5: Man, the most satisfying. Jeez, I don't have anything. I thought you had them all, Amy. There's 10 of these?
2: Seven.
5: Give me casino handing you cash as you won. Bam, bam, slot machine hits. Ding, ding, ding, ding, ding, ding, ding.
2: Any of that gambling on there? No. Oh. Eddie shot?
4: Yeah, it's easy.
2: Go.
4: Crickets at night.
2: Are there any crickets at night?
4: What?
2: Okay, so at number one, we have rain on a roof or a window. At number two, ocean waves. At number three, tell me if you like this sound right here. Hit me with number three.
3: Oh, yeah, I love it.
2: What is it?
3: That's a cat purring.
2: It's a cat purring.
5: Oh, that doesn't.
4: I don't have cats.
2: Yeah, I do like it for you guys.
5: I'm not really a cat dude.
3: Does it for me. I should have thought of that.
2: Give me number four. Name the sound.
5: Oh, snow crunch. Snow. I like cool. that.
2: Walking on snow is one of the more satisfying sounds. We got campfire at five. We got two more here. Hit the next one.
4: Oh.
2: That's pee.
4: Pouring a beer. Peeing in the morning.
2: That's a feeling. That's not a sound.
3: A Coke?
2: Pouring a cold drink at six.
4: See, I thought maybe like opening a beer.
3: Yeah, it's got to be carbonated.
2: Can I tell you, I had a massive Mountain Dew in the airport when Eddie and I were in Florida, and it was awesome.
3: Mm.
2: Like, I enjoyed it so much, and I only had one. I know my limits.
3: Fountain or bottle or what?
4: It's fountain.
2: It's fountain.
3: Mm.
2: We were just trying to find a place to eat because our flight got delayed from Orlando to West Palm Beach for that client event, and we order some food, and I was like, you know what? I think I'll take a Mountain Dew. It was like Jesus in my mouth.
4: Brought back a lot of memories.
2: It was so good, but I can only have one.
4: Jesus in my mouth.
2: It was awesome. All right, give me one more.
3: What? No. Typing
5: on a computer?
4: That stresses me out.
2: Yeah, it's typing on a mechanical keyboard.
4: Mm.
2: Not for you guys.
5: No, that means you're working.

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3: 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Are you?

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2: Yeah.
0: It's one of the greatest inventions that I've never used, but I must have. First, are you familiar with a Roomba?
3: Yeah, oh, the vacuum that goes around your house? Yeah.
0: Never
3: yeah.
0: had one. I have dogs. I feel like my dogs would kill it.
3: It's a robot, yeah.
0: Yeah, but it rolls around.
3: Mm-hmm.
0: I've also seen one of those that mow. It's like a small yard mower, Roomba type thing. That's not the invention here. This one is a toilet that comes to the side of your bed.
3: Oh. Wait, what?
0: $13,000 they've invented. It is a toilet that dodges things like the Roomba and comes to the side of your bed. So you can just go in the toilet and then it goes back to its spot and releases all the waste.
3: Okay.
0: Thoughts?
3: No.
2: I'm good. That is so lazy.
3: No, like get up and walk to the bathroom. I don't. What if it accidentally?
0: Hey, you're being a bit of an ableist.
3: What?
0: An ableist.
3: Okay.
0: Because it's mostly for people who have mobility impairments.
3: Okay, then you didn't say that. You said for you.
0: But that's the thing. I would still like this.
3: Yeah, let's just hope it doesn't accidentally release itself when it's like halfway to its spot.
0: Oh, that's your fear. Mine would be that it smothers me while I'm sleeping.
2: Oh.
0: If I'm going to have a fear that someone hacks it and like kills me. Because it's robot size. But it rolls up to your bed. And it's a little toilet with arms and everything. And the original idea, at least how they're pitching it, is for older people who can't really walk in the middle of the night.
3: Okay.
2: That makes sense.
3: Now that you put it that way.
0: I still want it. Okay. Can you imagine my wife? She's asleep. She looks over and right beside her.
2: You're taking it like this.
3: No. Yeah, that would be terrible.
0: That would be terrible. But $13,000. It is called the Zyaban. And I'm watching YouTube commercials for it. It is wild.
2: How do they do the commercials? Is someone actually using it?
0: So what happens is they show it rolling around in a bedroom. But then when someone sits on it, it's a cartoon. It's like AI.
2: That's good.
0: But it's really amazing. So aside from using the bathroom right next to your bed, for people that do have mobility impairments, it's awesome. But I'm the same guy that saw the commercial for that bathtub that you sit in for old people. Because they don't... Old people can't really get in the bath. So it's like a chair in a bathtub.
3: Mm-hmm.
0: And I told my wife, I got to call this number and order this. She's like, you're not getting the old man thing for the bathtub. Because it's fixed in the bathtub. I said, I'll use it in the bathtub upstairs. I got kind of talked out of that one. So I'm in. Well, I'm not in for $13,000.
3: I mean, I can see you start using it. You're watching TV and then the toilet rolls up in the living room.
0: Not this even just that. Awesome. I roll around in it all day at home. I never leave it. I'm just pantsless rolling around the house. It's like a diaper. I'm wearing a diaper at home, but it's just this toilet. So that's from Oddity Central. Man, technology is awesome, huh? I mean, it's full robot, and it's got this thing in the middle of it. You know how a vacuum cleaner has sometimes, because we have one of those Dysons that you can see all of the fluff
2: trash,
0: and gross.
2: The junk, yeah.
0: In the middle, it has a compartment where you can either see in it or not.
2: No, that's gross.
3: Why would you want it clear?
0: Why do you look after you use the bathroom?
2: Oh, everyone looks. That's
4: what everybody I'm looks. Everybody.
2: It's always a surprise.
3: Okay. I mean, yeah, for your health, it's good to know.
0: Mm-hmm. And I bet it can do some of that stuff too, but mostly it'd be like my personal diaper. I'm rolling around the house, Winnie the Pooh, only got a shirt on, watching TV.
3: Mm-hmm.
4: This is awesome.
3: You're not, I mean, yeah, you were married.
2: Right.
0: All right. Here's Josh Ross. Hate how you look. Guys, hit us up if you want. 877-77-BOBBY.

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1: I want to go over to Callie, who is listening in Oklahoma right now. She wants some help. Hey, Callie.
2: Hi.
1: Hey, what's up?
2: I recently downloaded Price Picks, and I'm wondering if Amy can use her psychic powers to help me bet on something.
3: Oh, gosh.
1: Oh, you want her
3: sorry,
1: to
3: she downloaded
1: on,
3: what?
1: I don't know. I don't want to do a commercial for anybody either. I don't know if that's what this is or not, but.
3: What?
1: I don't know.
3: I'm confused.
1: Me too. I'm confused about the whole call. What? Without mentioning the brand, what did you want her to try? I don't want to have Amy's psychic abilities, though, be open for the public.
4: Right.
1: We only use that for us. It's kind of like Spider-Man's power.
3: If I lose her money, she could retaliate.
1: Well, I didn't think about that.
3: Well, I did. Amy. First thought.
1: I saw a thing where most Americans don't think we're going to make it another 250 years. Because, you know, we did the 250 to now.
4: Whoa.
3: Mm-hmm.
1: If I were betting, speaking of betting, I bet we wouldn't.
3: Oh, you mean like just here in America or globally?
1: I mean, I guess they're kind of one and the same.
3: well, no,
4: because it could the like country could lose.
3: We could fall
4: for
3: apart.
4: Sure.
1: Yeah, but no, yes, but I'm saying if it's globally, for it's America for sure, but it can be America without it being global.
3: Yes.
4: Yeah.
3: That's what I was asking.
1: Do you think another 250 happens?
3: No.
1: I don't.
3: feels unlikely.
1: Feels very unlikely. We're lucky.
3: Which
1: we're
3: is
1: 50.
3: So sad.
1: Every great empire has fallen.
3: Yeah.
1: In the history of time, every great empire has fallen. 250 years. It's a good deal for us. Congratulations to us. We made it. But also, really, that's not that long, considering you go over to, like, England.
3: Mm-mm.
1: Dude, they've been killing it for 1,000 years over there. But, yeah, 250th birthday this summer, and most Americans aren't convinced that we'll make it another 250. I think the internet eats us up. AI, all these toilets rolling around, kills us one by one.
3: Mm-hmm.
1: Do you think we make it another 250 years?
3: My psychic prediction?
1: Yeah. Use it there.
3: Use it there. I think I could see how a lot of people feel like it's unlikely, but I'm going to stay positive. Mm-hmm. Yeah, we figure it out.
4: Is it as we are?
3: No, like, it's definitely never been as we are. It's definitely going to be.
4: Because we should be around.
5: Yeah.
4: 250, maybe not the way we see it today. We might be like really bad shape, but we'll still be around.
3: Yeah, I like to think
1: for
3: positively.
1: The time capsule, no chance. But also, there won't be a time capsule if we're not around.
4: Right.
1: But I don't think we'll make another 250. All right, we'll come back in a second.
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0: Bobby Bones.
1: Saddle up for the McBee dynasty. 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Can these cowboys save the farm, or will their family business go bust? 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These cattle rancher brothers are used to horsing around, but this time the stakes are higher than ever. With their father's prison sentence looming, the family will have to buckle up as they face family tension, bankruptcy, and a trip to Las Vegas that will change their dynamics forever. With their legacy in jeopardy, can these cowboys save their farm, or will their family business go bust? 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

0: Irwin, thanks for having Big 104.7 and the Bobby Bones Show on this morning. We appreciate you.
1: Bobby Bones.
2: 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Let's go.
0: All right, guys, hit us up. 877-77-BOBBY. 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

0: show.
1: All right, Danielle is on in Sacramento. Hello, Danielle.
2: Hi.
1: What's up? You're on.
2: Yeah, I was calling because I was listening to the podcast from yesterday, and Lunchbox is all on a tizzy again about Taylor and Travis, and I feel like he didn't have the whole story and share that, because they were doing the airplane thing as a bit for the live show, because in a previous podcast, they were talking with their whole cast of all the podcast saying, you know, that Travis he's liked more food now because of Taylor. She's like expanded his palate. And one of the guys made a joke, was like, oh yeah, like you should probably feed it to you like an airplane, like a mom. And so then they did that bit for live show, and he flips off the camera at the end of the video and says, that's for you, Brandon, or whatever his name was. So it's not like it was real. It was totally a fake bit.
1: So Lunchbox didn't have the whole story, and he's upset about something for no reason, you're saying. Mm-hmm.
2: Exactly. Again.
1: Lunchbox.
3: No, I mean, I had the real story. I watched the clip, and they were like, he likes airplane noises, and they showed, look, we even have a clip. So I don't know how that can be the wrong story when he said he likes airplane noises.
4: She's saying you don't have the full story.
1: She's saying you didn't pay attention to the whole thing. You got mad for no reason. Danielle, thank you. I appreciate that.
4: Thank you for clarifying.
3: It's still corny and cheesy.
1: Well, if they're doing it as a bit, it's supposed to be corny and cheesy.
3: Yeah, I still think they were at a nice restaurant. Like, it wasn't like it was like this was, I mean, I'm telling you.
5: That's kind of society today, huh, though? Like, look at like a clip and then get all mad about it and not know the whole story.
1: Read a headline and get all mad at it without reading the story.
3: Yeah. I clicked on the news story and it said, Travis Kelce likes airplane noises when Taylor Swift feeds him. And they said, oh, he seems to like it when Taylor Swift feeds him. Here's a clip. And I'm like,
1: did you watch the clip?
3: Watch clip.
1: All the way to the end?
3: All the way to the end.
1: Where he said,
3: where he flipped him off.
1: This is for you, Brandon.
3: But I don't know.
4: He didn't know what that meant.
1: That's what I'm saying.
4: And now he does.
1: Right. Huh. Yeah. There's some other voicemails about Lunchbox. Ray, play me number one, please.
6: Listening to Lunchbox get really upset about Morgan interviewing Snooki. And it sounds an awful lot like what Lunchbox did to Ray with the bar opening, except Lunchbox did it on purpose. Maybe he should think about these things. Thanks.
1: Yeah, big fight. And you can watch it on yesterday's podcast if you go to YouTube or our podcast. Morgan got an interview with Snooki. Had nothing to do with Lunchbox. He got so mad that she got it and he didn't, and started blaming her and blaming us. Nobody had anything to do with it. So she's saying that. Your thoughts?
3: It's not anything similar at all. And I did talk to someone in the building yesterday, and they apologized and said next time they'll send it to me. That was their bad.
1: Yeah, it's easier to apologize than have you yell at everybody the whole time.
3: Yeah.
1: I'm sorry too, just so you don't yell. It was interesting though, because we asked him, who do you own? Because he acted like he owned Snooki and he had first dibs.
5: Right.
1: And he never answered the question. I watched the segment back on YouTube yesterday. I said, who do you own? What celebrities, if they come up, we don't get to interview, and it's only you. You get three. Go. One.
3: I don't.
1: You're going to miss out.
4: Answer
3: one.
4: Them.
3: Hold on. I don't know.
4: Claim them.
5: You better go bananas.
4: Johnny Bananas.
5: Do it.
3: Let me
1: Survivor
3: think.
1: Host.
4: Okay, time's up.
3: Well, I have to think, because I don't want to just spout out three people right now.
1: We asked you yesterday.
3: Well, I was in the moment. I was pretty fired up, especially after I saw Morgan's boyfriend posting content about Snooki, and the Bobby Bones Show has nothing about Snooki. Oh, fiance.
5: Halle Berry.
1: I would say if we're dedicating, it's any teen mom. Guys, Lunchbox has that. Every teen mom, they have to go to him first, okay?
5: Okay, so you're going to pick for him.
1: Yeah, well, if he's not, I'm going to have to. Any teen mom or 16 and pregnant, that's his.
3: Great. How about we just say any...
1: No. Nope.
3: You haven't even let me finish my sentence.
5: Any reality star?
3: No, you didn't let me finish my sentence.
1: Any reality star that got pregnant as a teenager on MTV. Done.
3: No. Any reality show member from MTV.
1: No.
3: Oh, my. I am MTV.
1: I had Steve-O for an hour and a half yesterday. He'd be a reality show person for MTV. I would not have gone, well, I can't because Lunchbox has you.
4: Oh, yeah, good point.
5: That's fair.
3: Man.
1: What?
3: That's... cool, he had Steve-O, man.
1: Yeah, he was awesome.
3: Man.
1: He was awesome.
3: See, my world just keeps hitting me
5: but
3: from every
5: side. But
3: he's
5: not on your list.
3: I just said
1: you
3: MTV,
1: can't have
3: didn't
1: every
3: I?
1: Reality person on MTV in the history of MTV.
3: Good. I mean, I'm just getting nailed.
1: Were you jealous whenever I was hosting stuff with The Miz?
3: Oh, yeah.
4: For sure.
3: You remember that when I confronted him? I mean, I didn't confront him.
1: You talk a big game.
4: Who did you confront?
3: I geeked out on The Miz back at iHeart. Man, that was awesome. In Vegas, Bobby was talking to him. And I was like, Bobby, introduce me, man.
1: And so I did.
3: He did introduce me. And then I just talked for like 3 minutes straight. And I don't know if
1: he
3: the
1: did.
3: Miz.
1: Yeah.
3: I don't know if the Miz said a word.
1: He didn't. No.
3: Oh, it was awesome.
1: Play me voicemail 2 and we'll move off this.
0: I'm listening on the podcast about Snooki and Morgan getting the interview. And I think it all could have been settled if Morgan would have just sent Lunchbox a text and say, hey, I'm doing this interview. Maybe he could have come up at the end of it and just seen her. That would have been the kind thing to do. She knows how much he loves her. Have a great day. Love the show.
1: Morgan, your response?
4: Well, an interview is not a meet and greet.
1: That's true.
3: Oh, your fiance true. Meet and greeted.
4: Because he helps me with the podcast. Were you going to help bring equipment, move furniture, take videos, and do all of that?
3: Of course.
1: No.
4: Yeah.
1: No,
4: okay.
1: He would have hijacked.
3: I would have helped,
1: exactly.
3: helped with the interview.
1: He would have hijacked it.
4: You would have helped with the interview when it wasn't your interview. So, no, it's not a meet and greet. And I get it. If time would have allowed, I would have considered that. But I had her for 45 minutes, plain and simple, and that was all I had. So I couldn't let him come up and hijack her for more than that.
1: The interview is up with Morgan and Snooki on her podcast.
3: Don't listen. And Morgan knows she feels guilty. She deep down, she goes home and thinks about it and like, dang, I really screwed up.
1: She goes home deep down, you think? Looks in the mirror and questions who she is as a human?
3: Absolutely. Like, man, where did my morals go? Like, who raised me?
1: Lunchbox, what's Morgan's podcast's name?
3: Feeling herself.
5: What? No. Dude, that'd be crazy.
3: No, that's Amy.
4: No. Mine is Feeling Things. Oh.
1: What's Morgan's podcast called?
3: Crap. It's not that?
1: First word's take.
3: Oh. Taking things personally.
1: Sort of. Morgan?
4: Take this personally.
1: You can hear Morgan.
3: Oh, I take it personal. Don't worry.
1: He did.
4: I'm glad.
1: All right. Thank you.
7: Coming up. Tell me something good.
1: Yeah. A roadside assistance driver responded to an emergency, side of the road. 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This story is crazy, but I think you're going to like it. We'll talk about it next in our positivity segment called Tell Me Something Good.
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4: Shout out to some Girl Scouts in West Virginia because they helped send more than 6,500 boxes of cookies to local veterans.
1: Oh, coincidentally, I ate that many Thin Mints this year. Had way too many. Yeah, that's awesome.
4: Yeah, specifically West Virginia Gold Star Mothers Association. They worked in partnership with them and West Virginia National Guard Foundation.
1: That's great. We always love when people give to people that have served and are serving. But I'm going to tell you, you eat one Thin Mint, you got to eat the whole box.
5: Yeah, you can't stop.
1: They're just thin enough. And I freeze them.
4: Of course.
1: If they were a little thicker, I think I would have less. But they're just thin enough where it's like, that wasn't very filling. And there's no dairy in Thin Mints.
5: Oh, I didn't know that.
1: That's why I can eat them.
4: And he's like, I'm in.
5: Yeah.
4: Is it processed?
5: What about the chocolate?
1: No, it's processed, bro.
5: Is the chocolate not dairy?
1: Yeah. I'm probably processed. I don't know. Whenever I looked it up, they said Thin Mints.
4: Really?
1: Yeah, here we go. Thin Mints do not contain dairy ingredients.
5: That's for you.
1: They contain plant-based vegan ingredients. They are manufactured in facilities that process dairy. That's okay.
4: That's okay.
1: I can be dairy adjacent.
4: It's dairy contact.
1: Yeah. I'm all good. Sometimes I'll say, hey, I can't have dairy. I'll get sick. And they'll go, well, our kitchen has dairy. I'm like, well, good for you. I can still have that, though. So, yeah, good for them. Good job. What was it? What troop was that?
4: Girl Scouts of Black Diamond.
1: Nice.
5: Sounds cool.
1: Nice. Yeah, they sound like a biker gang. All right, there you go. That's what it's all about.
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1: All right, voicemail.
2: My right testicle shrunk like crazy. So I went and got it checked out. I've got testicular cancer. The funny thing is, when I got my blood work back a couple of weeks ago with only one functioning testicle, my testosterone is still higher than both Lunchbox and Eddie's. I just thought it was funny. Hope you guys are doing well. Take care.
3: Yeah.
1: Here's a guy. That guy's got cancer. And wanted to call and say he has higher testosterone than both of you with one test.
4: I'm glad he can find humor in the situation.
5: Yeah, I'm just wishing, happy health for him and his testy, man. I feel bad for him.
1: Hmm?
5: Like,
1: we all do. We're all rooting for him. His surgery's scheduled soon.
4: Dang.
1: Yeah. But he just thought it'd be funny to do a little rib.
4: So his testicle was smaller than normal. I wonder what...
3: It shrunk, he said.
4: So I wonder, what a big testicle... Bigger than normal testicle.
1: Like lunchboxes.
4: Yeah.
1: Yeah. I don't know. We haven't actually seen it with our own eyes. I think that would help me a lot if I saw it with my own eyes.
4: Let's do it.
1: I could talk about it better. You know?
5: No, I don't know, man.
1: Okay. It's like talking about a movie with never not
4: Correct.
1: Seeing it. Like I'm trying to review a movie I've never seen. I'm going to want to do that.
5: The doctors have seen it and they agree.
1: Do they clap for it?
5: They don't clap.
4: Do they call other doctors in whenever they look at it?
5: I did. The one doctor, they did call another doctor in.
4: Like, you got to see this.
1: Or, you got to help me lift this up.
5: Like, oh, my gosh, maybe you'll know what's wrong.
1: I don't want to hurt my back. Help me with this. All right, that's it. Thank you, everybody, for listening. 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A half hour, tell me something good that's personal, that doesn't make the radio show, that's only on podcast. We had a heck of a show today, and I hope you go and you check it out. And we will see you guys tomorrow. Cole Swindell will be in tomorrow, so that'd be cool. All right, bye, everybody.

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0: 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Yeah, they're like, wait a second, I'm paying this much for a 16-ounce can of beer? That is insane. 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I will pay that all day long. But I also do agree. It is crazy. The prices. We were at an event one day recently, and I went in. I'm like, it's how much? I'll go drink out of the water fountain. Thanks. I'm good. 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

0: 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Speaking of Jelly Roll, I'm sure you've seen the news. He filed for divorce. And it's amazing to me the comments online. I'm going through and kind of just looking at this real quick. Like, people are mean on it. We don't know the backstory. We don't know what's happening behind the scenes. We don't know. We just don't know. It's none of our business. But people are speculating, assuming this, that, the other. I just say, hey, I wish nothing but happiness for anybody. Also, going through something like that is probably not easy on anybody either. So let's give them a little bit of a break. All right, it's their life. Let's let it be. Luke Bryan, on the way, we'll get to Megan Maroney, too.
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I'm Dusty. We got Park McCollum taking over Star Lake on August 8th, along with Pittsburgh Zone Gabby Barrett. And listen weekday afternoons at 4:30 to take the Tell Me Something Good pop quiz with Casper. 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

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And if you give me two songs, I'm going to get you your daily dose of randomness. 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

0: 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And it is time for your daily dose of randomness. Did you know there are more chickens on Earth than humans? Yeah. At any given moment, estimated 25 to 33 billion chickens on Earth compared to roughly 8 billion humans. It's a large difference there. I'm just saying, everybody's worried about like robots taking over or whatever. What about the chickens? Chickens get mad? Whew. I'm just saying, they could all like plot against us. Just saying. It's your daily dose of randomness. And now you know.
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Cole Swindell is stopping by the studio. We'll talk about his very first ever Father's Day coming up, some cool celebrity stories, and we'll talk about his new song. Cole Swindell tomorrow morning on the

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0: miles on it. 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And question for you. Would you buy a chair that a celebrity sat in? People do. The Cavs actually auction off chairs that celebrities sat in during the NBA playoffs. Yeah. So, games 3 and 4 of the Eastern Conference Finals at Rocket Arena. Cavs were swept by the Knicks in that series, of course. And they sold some chairs that famous people sat in, including one that Taylor Swift sat in. So, Taylor's chair from game 3 went for $7,000 for a chair that she sat in. Mm-hmm. By the way, her fiance, Travis, the one he sat in, sold for $1,400. Kylie Jenner, her chair, $1,500. Ben Stiller's game, only $732. But Taylor's chair, $7,000. What do you do with that? Just sit at your husband like, Taylor Swift sat in that chair. Cool.
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Big 104.7, and tickets are officially on sale for our iHeartRadio Music Festival presented by Capital One. Night one actually sold out, by the way. Sold out in less than 30 minutes. That's the night with Kenny Chesney, BTS, and more. That would be a fun night. I'm just saying, how cool would it be if Kenny Chesney went out and joined BTS? Be part of that group. Is it going to happen? Probably not. Would it be neat? Absolutely. All that show info on the website. Here's Don't Blink.

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Pittsburgh's number one for new country, Big 104.7. And I don't like to say that I'm ever on trends, but I might actually be part of a trend and didn't even realize it. That

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0: Pittsburgh's number one for new country, Big 104.7. And I'm Dusty. Thank you for listening. So I don't like to say that I'm part of trends, because it's just not me. I like to, you know, go to the beat of my own drum. It's just, I'm weird like that. But I have always loved pickles. And especially in summer, like, pickles are my jam. And when I found the Grillo's pickles, I'm like, this is lights out. These are the best pickles I've ever had in my life. I've turned all my friends onto Grillo's pickles. They're amazing. Well, pickles are having a big moment. Like, everybody's coming out with pickles. Actually, Grillo's teamed up with PBR for pickle beer. I still need to try that. Apparently, Smoothie King is also teamed up with Grillo's, creating a pickle smoothie. We've got Pickles Frozen Pizza. They're calling Pickles. Also teamed up with Grillo's, creating a pickle smoothie. We've got Pickles Frozen Pizza. They're calling Pickles the pumpkin spice of summer. Did I actually become part of a trend and not realize?
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Cole Swindell is stopping by the studio. We'll talk about his very first ever Father's Day coming up, some cool celebrity stories, and we'll talk about his new song. Cole Swindell, tomorrow morning on the Bobby Bones Show.

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0: Big 104.7, Pittsburgh's number one for new country. And I'm Dusty. Thank you for listening. So I saw this story and I'm like, oh my gosh, that is me. I actually thought that I was kind of weird in this. So I do a lot of running, a lot of bike riding, things like that. And anytime I go on my certain paths, my trails, I always kind of veer to the left. Any trail, anything, and it always loops back around. Constant. If I try to go clockwise, my body like goes into shock. My body won't allow it. I feel so unnatural. Well, apparently humans prefer to walk in a circle counterclockwise, and scientists have no idea why. They've actually tested this theory again and again and again. Keep finding the same thing. They don't even know why. So it started with researchers in Spain. They've carried it over to in Japan and in America. They have no idea why. When you walk, do you go counterclockwise? Apparently we're all together in that.
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0: 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Right? 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And now it makes sense.
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And hey, we are less than an hour out. 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You can win. Yeah, $2,500 could be yours. Use it to go explore our great nation. Listen up, that's after two. Ella Langley right now.

0: Big 104.7. Speaking of Luke Bryan, he announced his Crash Mob Playa going down in January. I have never had a chance to go to this. I was actually talking to a friend of mine the other day, and they've gone. They said it's always just insane. I might try to go. It's coming up January 13th through the 16th. Luke Bryan, Thomas Rhett, Hardy. Those are the main acts each night. That would be just insane. Could you imagine all those guys on the beach for a weekend? I mean, insane. Dustin Lynch's got its pool party going down. Brothers Osborne, Gavin Adcock, Brett Young, Avery Anna, Drew Baldridge, Emily Ann Roberts, Lainey Gardner. Absolutely insane. Yeah, I think we need to try to figure out how to get there. I'm just saying, if you're looking for something fun in January, there you go. Morgan Wallen on the way, Corey Kent too.
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Pittsburgh's number one for new country, Big 104.7. And Father's Day is coming up on Sunday. What are people choosing? What's the gift? What's the main thing? Talk about that next.

Hey, it's Bobby Bones on Big 104.7 tomorrow morning at 8:20. Cole Swindell is stopping by the studio. We'll talk about his very first ever Father's Day coming up, some cool celebrity stories, and we'll talk about his new song. Cole Swindell, tomorrow morning on The Bobby Bones Show.

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0: Big 104.7, Pittsburgh's number one for new country. And I'm Dusty. Thank you for listening. I saw this study and I was like, I absolutely agree with this. So Father's Day is coming up this weekend. Also, Sunday is the first day of summer, just so you know. But a new survey shows that people are kind of changing the way they shop for dads. And I've also seen this for Mother's Day, too, and I think it's great. 70% think that fathers would prefer experiences and quality time over physical presence. 51% plan to give an experience for Father's Day. 45% planning to give a subscription gift or even gaming gifts at 16%. So there you go. Instead of just actual tangible items, experiences. I don't hate this at all, but I also tell my wife and kids, I'm like, don't buy me a thing for Father's Day. Just let me go play golf.
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0: 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That on the way here at 2 o'clock. Megan Maroney right now. 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

Pittsburgh's number one for new country, Big 104.7, and something tied to Dolly Parton hitting the market. Rather hefty price tag on this. I mean, it looks neat. Definitely wouldn't be for me because, well, I don't have this type of money. That next. Jason Aldean right now.

0: Big 104.7, Pittsburgh's number one for new country. And I'm Dusty. Thank you for listening. You know, anytime somebody famous has owned something, I feel like down the road, people can resell that and it can help bring in a little bit more money for sure. So Dolly Parton had this weekend retreat in California, and she owned it for 10 years from 2004 to 2014. Just hit the market for almost $2 million. It's a triplex built in 1920. I mean, it looks cool. There's like a windmill out front. Got a lot of Dolly Parton-tied things. There's Dolly's wig room, a stained glass window right there at the front where it says Dolly, and then it's got her butterfly on it. So definitely some touches. And they have really owned the fact that Dolly did own this for 10 years and a lot of different themed furnishings as part of it, too. But there you go. Little piece of Dolly Parton history. She owned it, and it could be yours for the low, low price of almost $2 million. Bit out of my price range.
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Tomorrow morning at 8:20, Cole Swindell is stopping by the studio. We'll talk about his very first ever Father's Day coming up, some cool celebrity stories, and we'll talk about his new song. Cole Swindell, tomorrow morning on the Bobby Bones Show.

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I'm Dusty. 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

0: 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And I appreciate you taking us with you on your Thursday. I'm Dusty. Tomorrow we kick off the weekend and iHeart Country World Premiere Music tomorrow from Cole Swindell. I think I'm able to talk about this now. We were told we couldn't for a bit. It's a great song. Just absolutely fantastic. And I think it's a great song too with Father's Day coming up on Sunday. So be ready for that. And as you hear it, I want to know what you think about it too. Tap that talkback mic on the free iHeart Radio app. Let me know. And speaking of the app, anytime you've got something you want to say, tap that talkback mic.
1: I would like to say hello to everyone down here. Also, could you maybe play some Carrie Underwood?
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Pittsburgh's number one for new country, Big 104.7. It's Casper coming up. Be a Riley VIP. Riley Green's coming to Star Lake a week from tomorrow. Going to get you in. Going to get you backstage to meet him. Give you the VIP treatment. Your next shot to make it happen. 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

0: Luke Combs and BYU. Pittsburgh's number one for new country. 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It's Casper. Kind of a hot day in the Berg. You know, it's nice and windy, but it's warm. And, you know, temps like this, running errands, it could be a little bit of a you know, more of a job than usual. You know, when you run errands in the summer times, so I want to find out from you what summertime errands should come along with hazard pay. Hypothetically, Jessica, you have an idea on this?
1: Honestly, I think hosting. I think you just don't know who you're dealing with. They're kids are always feral during the summer, and all the cleanups, and then you don't know how the weather's going to be, and you have to prep for all that, and clean up after people. They should have hazard pay.
0: I agree. I love having company over, but you're right, man. It's a job. 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More of your answers coming up inside 2 hours commercial free. 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

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It's Casper. Congrats again to Natalie from New Kensington yesterday. She got herself in the running to be a Riley VIP. She won Riley Green tickets for her show at Star Lake. And yes, she could be meeting Riley and getting the VIP treatment backstage as well. Let's make it happen for you. Your next shot to win is coming up in two songs, 6 minutes away. Baby,

Hey, it's Bobby Bones on Big 104.7 tomorrow morning at 8:20. Cole Swindell is stopping by the studio. We'll talk about his very first ever Father's Day coming up, some cool celebrity stories, and we'll talk about his new song. Cole Swindell, tomorrow morning on The Bobby Bones Show.

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0: Justin, thank you for listening to Big 104.7. We're talking about what summertime errands should come with hazard pay, because it's like putting in extra work doing it in the summer.
1: Taking out the trash, because the heat and the trash, they do not mix.
0: Yeah, you got to do it at night. But then again, at night, you're dealing with mosquitoes and maybe a stray raccoon or two.
2: I knew I'd see her around. I'd be at some party. She'd show up and I'd be walking out. Across some parking lot, hiding behind her sister. I'd look up, she'd be at the red light beside me in that white Maxima with a sticker on the back. I'd act

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1: 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So you know you can expect big things from her. She's Stella Lefty. 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On a train.

0: what errands in the summertime should come with hazard pay? 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What do you think, Brandon?
1: Going to the grocery store. Like that change from hot to cold.
0: Yeah.
1: 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I'm just a sticky mess by the time we're done.
0: That change from hot to cold is no joke, man. And then from cold to hot again. Denim coat.

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Next big things coming to Jason Aldean's Kitchen and Bar next month. 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

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I'm Casper. Thank you for listening. All the way at 4:30, we'll do the Tell Me Something Good pop quiz with Parker McCollum tickets for you. A chance to meet Parker, too. So 4:30, listen and win. I was

So the word is he's working hard on his next album in between tour dates, and he had an extra date when he canceled his second show here in Pittsburgh to work on that new album. So hopefully they got him a little bit ahead. Yeah, a new album should be coming sooner than later for Morgan Wallen. On The Problem.

Pittsburgh's number one for new country, Big 104.7. People still trying to figure out who she was talking about at her show at PPG Paints on Tuesday night as far as the ex-boyfriend that can't spell Pittsburgh. Do you see that? The pic in the video of her showing that sign are up on our Instagram, and a lot of guesses too in the comments. Go to our Instagram at Big 104.7 to check it out. Of course, she's Megan Maroney. It's Beautiful Things.

Hey, it's Bobby Bones on Big 104.7 tomorrow morning at 8:20. Cole Swindell is stopping by the studio. We'll talk about his very first ever Father's Day coming up, some cool celebrity stories, and we'll talk about his new song. Cole Swindell, tomorrow morning on The Bobby Bones Show.

time for the Tell Me Something Good pop quiz here on Big 104.7, Pittsburgh's number one for new country. It's Casper. I'm going to ask you a question about the Tell Me Something Good segment this morning at 7:55 on the Bobby Bone Show. Get it right, and you can instantly win Parker McCollum tickets for a show at Star Lake. Could be meeting him, too. We'll do it in 6 minutes. Just when I-

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Big 104.7, it's Casper. Let's do the Tell Me Something Good pop quiz and get you Parker McCollum tickets and maybe meet Parker too at Star Lake. All right, so the question is always about the Tell Me Something Good segment at 7:55 a.m. with Bobby Bone Show. This morning, what was roadside assistance called out for? So what did they see happening in the car when they got there? If you heard the story this morning and know exactly what I'm talking about, just let me know on the free iHeart app right now. Give me the answer. Tap the red talkback microphone, and we'll take all the correct answers and pick one to win Parker McCollum tickets. You may be the only one right, though. You never know. But someone's going to win Parker tickets and be in the running to meet him as well. Good luck. Tell Me Something Good pop quiz on Big 104.7.

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0: Big 104.7, Pittsburgh's number one for new country. It's Casper with the Tell Me Something Good pop quiz. Again, the question about this morning's Tell Me Something Good at 7:55 in the Bobby Bones Show. What was roadside assistance called out for in the story? Out of all the right answers, here's a randomly picked correct one. Beth in Turtle Creek, she knew.
1: He delivered a baby.
0: That's right. Yeah, delivered a baby. That's correct. The baby was delivered in the car. Beth got it right. Congrats, Beth. Going to see Parker McCollum at Star Lake August 8th. And you're also in the running to meet him as well. We'll do it again tomorrow, 4:30, to Tell Me Something Good pop quiz on Big 104.7.

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So $2,500 for you to win to go on an amazing trip this summer and see the country. 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

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Good luck. Yeah, this

Congrats again to Natalie from New Kensington. She was yesterday's Riley VIP winner and qualifier on Big 104.7. We're about to do it again. Your next shot to win tickets for Riley's show at Star Lake and be in the running to meet Riley, hang in the Riley VIP lounge and more. 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

it's Bobby Bones on Big 104.7 tomorrow morning at 8:20. Cole Swindell is stopping by the studio. We'll talk about his very first ever Father's Day coming up, some cool celebrity stories, and we'll talk about his new song. Cole Swindell tomorrow morning on the Bobby Bones Show.

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A free show from rising country star Jacob Hackworth. His debut single right here. It's What Took You So Long on

0: He's coming to Jason Aldean's Kitchen and Bar for our next Big 104.7 Next Big Thing show, July 16th. Jacob Hackworth. That's called What Took You So Long.
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0: 1047 presents the next Big Thing concert series at Jason Aldean's Kitchen and Bar. 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
25: 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Earlier in the day, Czechia and South Africa played to a 1-1 draw. South Africa converted a late second half penalty to earn a point.
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0: She is back at number one, the new number one song in the country this week. Ella Langley's Be Her on Big 104.7. Pittsburgh's number one for new country. It's Casper. Was just talking about our 250K USA giveaway, where we're giving away $2,500 four times a day, your share of $250,000 to celebrate America turning 250. Just got another winner a few minutes ago. Xavier listened and won the $2,500 today.
1: Oh, for the America's birthday thing? Aw, sweet. I appreciate it. I could use it, so I'm feeling happy right now. I appreciate it, man. I'm going to be happy today. If I could celebrate the 4th anywhere, I'd probably go down south somewhere, maybe Florida. Hey, maybe with this money, now I can.
0: There you go. It's a plan. Xavier's all set. $2,500 for him and for you, too. Your next shot to win the money tomorrow morning, 8 a.m. at the Bobby Bones Show. 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

0: couple dates to save here because our next two Big 104.7 Next Big Thing concerts are coming up here at Jason Aldean's Kitchen and Bar on the North Shore. Two for you in July. Thursday, July 16th, Jacob Hackworth going to be at Aldean's for a free show. He has that song, What Took You So Long? We're playing here on Big. 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Of course, he has Devil Ain't Done, his debut single that made a huge splash. So Jacob Hackworth and Atlas, your Next Big Thing artist at Aldean's next month. 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

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Tomorrow morning at 8:20, Cole Swindell is stopping by the studio. We'll talk about his very first ever Father's Day coming up, some cool celebrity stories, and we'll talk about his new song. Cole Swindell, tomorrow morning on The Bobby Bones Show.

Welcome back to Country Taylor Swift. I knew it. I knew you from the Toy Story 5 soundtrack on Big 104.7. Of course, Toy Story 5 coming out Friday, tomorrow. It's slated to make, obviously, a ton of money and own the box office, probably for the foreseeable future. It's going to be a good one. Can't wait to see it. All right, Billy Currington now.

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1: 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It's Wayne, D, and Tay. Ready for the Kickstart call. 1-877-367-4432 is the number. Love for you to reach out. Here's Alexandra Kay.

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1: It's going to be a fun one on Saturday night right here. Because he put out an album that really, I had to look up what Yacht Rock was. Did you know already?
2: I did not know, no. Yeah.
1: Well, Keith Urban has a very special project just finished. He's going to talk to us about it Saturday night, 7 o'clock, right here.

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Cole Swindell is stopping by the studio. We'll talk about his very first ever Father's Day coming up, some cool celebrity stories, and we'll talk about his new song. Cole Swindell, tomorrow morning on the Bobby Bones Show.

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1: 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Nashville is a busy spot for your favorite artists right now. 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
2: Yeah, so there's actually a huge 4th of July party happening on NBC, but a lot of country artists are a part of it.
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0: All right, first we start things out with Luke Combs. And listen, he appreciates music and understands those that do, right? When he caught wind of a TikTok video showing a third grade class at Carmel Elementary in Maine listening to his music, all to help them focus during their writing time, the singer reached out. How cool is that? He actually sent the class and their teacher a record player along with an autographed vinyl copy of his The Way I Am album. The teacher then, she posted a TikTok of the class singing along to his new gift. It was so cool. All right, next, so just in time for our country's 250th birthday, a long-lost patriotic Charlie Daniels song has been released. It's called My Home, and it was actually originally recorded in 2014 for a Macy's 4th of July television special, but the song was prominently featured during the broadcast, and it was just never really, like, officially released. Largely forgotten over the years, Charlie Daniels Jr. rediscovered it last year and worked to get it polished up and ready for release. All right, speaking of Macy's, right, the Macy's 4th of July fireworks special won't just be over the New York City skyline. In fact, they'll be on stage as well. Just yesterday, it was announced that the celebration will feature performances from Noah Kahan, Post Malone, Salt-N-Pepa, Bebe Rexha, Shaboozey, and Blake Shelton. And it'll be broadcast live on July 4th from 8 p.m. to 10 p.m. Eastern Pacific Time on NBC. It'll even be featured on Peacock, too. That's your iHeartCountry Roundup with
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